0: substitution infraction.
1: They just didn't have everybody in. They didn't call it substitution.
0: All right, so Dennison comes into the game tonight, 5 penalties for 40.1 yards per game, and they've already got one. This is going to be a sling out the right flat. Shannon Love shaking, baking, inside the 15, met at the 10 and dropped at the 9. Ball may have come loose, but the official's going to rule that he was down before it did. And it's going to be a good gain on first down and 15, down to the 10. The line to gain will be the 6. So it's going to be second down, a long 4 to go. Dennison will take Mandrell, move him out to the left slot. He'll be out there with Wu Sims. Inside will be Christian Ramos and Love outside. And throw underneath, caught by Ramos, down to the 1. Make it a Charles Holder first and goal at the 1-yard line. Move those sticks.
1: Yeah, that's just a quick hit. And I like it. He dang near got in there, just couldn't pick up a block, but he back took it in itself.
0: He almost got it in. Dennison will put Shandon Love and Ramos in a diamond look on the right. This is a handoff. DeHorney up the middle, and he goes to Peter, sticking in the end zone. Put it on the scoreboard. 10:53 to go in the first. You heard that right. 10:53 left in quarter number 1. 6-0 Dennison, the PAT to come.
1: Yeah, that's more like it. Get out there and score quick. Now see if that defense can out and stymie everybody.
0: Rashawn DeHorney, 6th touchdown of the year on the ground, and he likes it. And here's the PAT attempt. We'll talk more about this when we come back. Gavin Bach set a school record a year ago. Wu Davis almost looked like he I think he is not feeling too good right now. If you've ever eaten a burrito on game day, you might understand what I'm cryptically trying to not say right there. Gavin Bach set a school record for most place-kicking points in a game in Dennison High School history a year ago when he had 15 points against Independence. He will line up for the PAT here. McQueen to snap, Looper to hold. Here's the snap a little high. Loop gets it down, kick up on the way, and it lands in the DISD booth for the Fall Festival tomorrow on Main Street. It is a great weekend in Dennison. It is starting off with a bang, 7-0. Jackets lead on 93.1.
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4: Absolutely. That was 3 plays. It took, a total of 53 seconds, 15 yards, 6-0. PAT made it 7-0.
0: First United Bank kick, Mr. Bach is going to spin it.
1: Oh.
0: And it was a pooch onside.
1: It never went 10, that's for sure.
0: Yeah, that was the problem. He needed the 50-degree lob wedge. He chose the 60-degree lob wedge. It's going to be Independence ball at the 49. He was simply trying to spin it and drop it over the initial front line, and it didn't quite make it past that front line, and it wouldn't have counted even if Dennison had recovered.
1: Right.
0: And so Independence will go to work first down and 10 at the Dennison 49-yard line. They already, with 10:52 to go in the first, they trail 7-0. Your starting lineup brought to you by Texoma Medical Center. Across the front for Dennison, Ace Hernandez, Drakel Green, and Chandler Lopez. We'll get the rest after this play. Jack O'Connor, the quarterback, he's going to hand it off. This is going to be a jet sweep to the near side. And it is going. Falls loose on the ground, but recovered by Independence. That was a slobber knocker. Remember that one for the hit of the game.
1: Yeah.
0: So Hernandez, Green, and Lopez on the front and the Texoma Medical Center starting lineup. Chandon Love, King Collins on the corners along with Isaiah McKinney. Back deep is going to be Bryce McQueen, Taden Looper, and also Jason Carney. And the backers tonight, Alex Camacho and Chase Courtright. And it's your TMC, Texoma Medical Center starting lineup. Jack O'Connor, the
1: McQueen
0: quarterback.
1: On the big hit.
0: He's got Kylan Wade. In his right hip pocket, two receivers to either side. Left to right on the radio dial, man in motion. O'Connor back to pass.
1: Oh, my
0: he
1: God.
0: He lost the football. They're going to pick it up.
1: Pick it up.
0: And it might be, you know what? That was a touchdown.
1: The ball's still alive.
0: The ball is still alive. And Dennison will get possession at the 30.
1: You took your eyes off of it, but Dennison fumbled it right back. They were able to get their own player to pick it up, and they about lost that football.
0: They about did. Well, what was going on? There were two or three players kind of dribbling the ball around, trying to pick it up because they knew they were about to score a touchdown.
1: Right.
0: The problem was the other two kept the other one from doing that.
1: I'm not sure who recovered the last fumble now, but there was about three exchanges there.
0: On their fumble recovery for the Yellow Jackets, Robert Andrews, he got on the football, and I thought he was going to pick it up and race away and score, but it's going to be a turnover, the first one of the night, and the Jackets go to work at the 32-yard line, first down and 10. They'll send two receivers to the left, including Christian Ramos in the slot, one man to the right, that's Love. This is going to be DeHorney. He's going to ride to the right, breaks the tackle, gets a block, look out, 20, DeHorney 15, 10, 5, to the pylon. Did he get in? Yes! Stick it in the end zone! Put it on their scoreboard from 32 yards out. Rashawn DeHorney strikes again.
1: Yeah, that's nothing but power football at first for him. He slammed into somebody, broke the tackle. You got to get him wrapped up, and then he just outran everybody.
0: That was his longest run of the year. He came in with a 27-yarder. That one goes 32 for 6. And with 9:43 to go, Gavin Mandrell, they've got the swinging gate. They're going to run the two-point play. Mandrell is trying to go to the right. Now he's going to cut it back inside. Can he get to the goal line? He did. They're going to rule him short. They're going to rule him short of the goal line, and so the two-point try will fall awry, and the Yellow Jackets will lead on Friday. It is not Friday the 13th, but it is 13-0 Dennison. We're back after this on 93.1.
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0: Of how funny he is.
4: Yes. And more Josh.
0: We've got to do that. We've accomplished two of the three already. Those are your platinum effects on the keys to the game. Pete, how about a quick Jeff's Auto Sales scoring drive recap?
4: Really quick. How about one play, 11 seconds? It was 32 yards. Made it 13-0. Tried for two was no good, so it was still 13-0.
0: Independence goes to work. They're going to load up with three receivers to the left, two to the right, moving left to right on your radio dial. O'Connor's going to sling it out in the flats to his running back, and he's going to be chopped down for very little. He got hit behind the line of scrimmage, surged forward for a couple. Kylan Wade, he came into the game tonight with 11 catches, 109 yards. He adds nothing on that one right there, a nothing burger. First or second down at 10, the ball at the 36-yard line. Huge kick return by Jashawn Sims to open the game. Made it all the way down to the 15 before he hit the boundary, and the Yellow Jackets scored quickly after that. A turnover, and they didn't waste any time as Rashawn DeHorney, not Jashawn, but Rashawn, goes in from 32 yards out. Two-point try was missed. It is 13-0. Here we go. O'Connor with his man Wade in the backfield, and now we've got flags everywhere. That's going to be a false start.
1: Yeah, outside lineman there, little quick start for Independence.
0: So our platinum of Texoma keys to the game, we've already accomplished two of the three. I hope to keep doing that. We gave you the game time tip brought to you by Texoma Educators Federal Credit Union, the Texoma Medical Center starting liners. By the way, the T.

0: UNC's starting lineup for Independence offensively. Enzo Kafiri, Zane Fleming, Ahad Koshar, Abraham Kapine, and Noah Sy are your offensive front. It's Simon Muriaya and Javion Thompson, your two wideouts, Christian Wade and Cruz Berlinga, the slot. And this is going to be a handoff inside, or a throw inside. It's going to be incomplete.
1: They had trouble with the exchange first, the snap to the quarterback, and that just led to disaster on the throw.
0: It did.
1: Hitting him down in the knees.
0: Jack O'Connor, the quarterback, 5'11", 160-pound junior, had negative 13 yards rushing last year against Denison, 83 through the air. He ended up throwing for 1,135 on the season last year with 9 interceptions and 5 touchdowns. You know how many interceptions he has with 917 yards coming into this game? 1. He's really cleaned up the interceptions. He's only a junior, and he's already got some good stats in the book. Remember the name Jeremy Thompson. We'll talk about him as we go. This is going to be Wade. He's going to slip out of the backfield. 2 receivers left, 3 right. O'Connor back. He's going to throw over the middle. It's going to be caught. Soft zone coverage right there for the Yellow Jackets, and they call Kylan Wade out of the backfield.
1: That's a nice catch and throw is all that,
0: that
1: is.
0: The next
1: that's right
0: catch.
1: There. That's right there in the nice spot.
0: It was a great throw because he went right over the top of a Yellow Jacket defender, and that is a Charles Holder Progressive Insurance first down call going the wrong direction to the 49 with Independence trailing 13-0, 8:30 and counting in quarter number one. You hear the band? We do, too. They have made their way up into the stands. They spent most of the pregame under the stands as it was drizzling. Here we go on first down. O'Connor with the ball. Here comes the blitz. Hit as he throws. The ball is going to be incomplete, and there's a Yellow Jacket shaken up.
1: No, it's a catch. It's first down.
0: It was a catch, and it's a first down. There's still a Yellow Jacket shaken up, and that is Chandler Lopez. He is holding his arm and wrist area.
1: I imagine he'll be all right. He's a big old tough guy.
0: Yeah, Chandler actually comes in, one of the leading tacklers on the team, 27 tackles, 21 of those solo. 3.5 sacks to lead the way. He almost got another one right there. Here's O'Connor. He's going to hand it off to his running back. And this is going to be, there's no flag. They did look to be offside, but Wade's going to run it up the gut. Weave his way through traffic and pick up another first down.
1: Well, the Yellow Jackets had a big run blitz on. They just chose the wrong side.
0: They did.
1: Ran away from it, and it worked out fine for Independence.
0: Charles Holder first down, 7:40 and counting in the first quarter. 13-0 Denison lead. Independence trying to have that. Here is O'Connor. He's going to pull it out of the gut of his running back. Runs to the left side. Met before he can get to the line of scrimmage, and he is going to go down as sacked as he loses 2. And that'll set up second down or 12. Not much of a runner, Jack O'Connor. 38 carries for negative 6 yards coming into the game today. Not the biggest running threat. In fact, the long he's had on the season out of 38 carries, 14. But he does have 2 touchdowns. You can't ignore him. Second down at 12. 3 receivers to the right, a slot man, to H-man to the right, 1 man to the left. This is going to be Dwayne, the running back, going in motion across the formation. This is O'Connor. He's being rushed, throws over through everybody, and it falls incomplete. 6:50 to go in the first, and it will be third down at 12.
1: Yeah, good rush by the Yellow Jackets. That caused the ball to come out there a little hot. So right now, Independence is having trouble just on throwing downs. Kind of keeping that rush from the Yellow Jackets getting in there. Antoine Hudson doing a great job in the middle right now. I see 2 or 3 guys having to contend with him every play.
0: You know, Traquel Green typically gets the start. He's got 15 tackles, but the guy that backs him up is Antoine Hudson there at the nose tackle spot. Guess how many tackles he has?
1: A bunch.
0: 15.
1: Yeah.
0: How do you pick between the two? One of them weighs 5 pounds more than the other.
1: That's
0: I guess
1: true.
0: That's how you discern between the two of them. Third down and 12. Low snap. O'Connor has it. Pressure comes backside. Throws it over the middle. What a big lead breakup on the backside. That was Jashaun Sims that played center field. Knocked it away. I thought for a second he was going to pick it.
1: Yeah, he had a great opportunity at it. But
0: he saved a touchdown, by the way.
1: Big time, yeah. Now you're fourth and long, but they are going to go for it for sure.
0: Jashaun Sims, woos, we call him, 15 tackles of his own coming in. 12 of those solo, 1 pick on the season. Had 1 pass breakup, now make it 2. Fourth down and 12. 13-0 Jacket lead. 3 receivers right, an H on the right, 1 man to the left. O'Connor by himself in the backfield. Wade in motion across the back of the formation. Here we go, fourth down. O'Connor being chased, throwing on the run, and it's overcooked for everybody, and the ball will go over on down.
1: Yeah, that's that rush. The Yellow Jackets causing that. Great job defense turning that away.
0: You know, Jack O'Connor comes into the game with a 653 completion percentage. That's already suffering because of that pass rush you're talking about. So Independence comes into the game tonight averaging 26.4. They give up 27.4. They Looper. Started the year 2-0. Looper. And Looper is going to be the quarterback. We're going to send Mr. Kelly on a mission to find out if Nesbitt is okay.
1: Nesbitt's fine. He's right by the coaches.
0: Tate Looper had 2 carries for -4 yards a week ago in spot relief. Here he goes on first down and 10, right to left on the radio dial. He's going to hand it off to DeHorney, breaking his way outside, 30, 35, tight ropes it down the sideline and steps out of bounds at the 42-yard line. Move those sticks for Charles Holder.
1: Yeah, big difference tonight on that defensive side. A lot smaller individuals than we've seen the last couple of weeks, but that doesn't mean anything. They're still getting pad on them. The Jackets are just winning the battle.
0: This is an improving football team.
1: Yep.
0: You cannot take them lightly. They scored 90 points all season last year. They've already scored 135 this season.
1: Yeah, big difference.
0: First down and 10, Jackets will send 2 receivers to the right, 1 to the left. Rides the hip, does Tate Looper, deep Mr. DeHorney, and he's going to ride it forward behind the centered block, Austin Stroud, for 4, almost 5 yards, second down about 6 coming up. Send it down to Josh Kelly. Josh, we don't give you very many opportunities for an injury report. We do have actually a player down for Independence. Everything looking good with Paxton Nesbitt?
2: Yeah, and I think he's over there standing by coach. I think really they're just kind of getting Tate and some Looper some reps. That's already up 13-0, just getting Tate and some reps for maybe later on the district, maybe a Looper package. But, yeah, Nesbitt's good on the sideline.
0: All right. So that is your Josh Kelly. My goal tonight is to not say Josh Knox.
3: Oh, that's twice. That counts. That's two.
0: No, it doesn't count.
3: Yeah, it does.
0: Not if I'm explaining what I'm trying not to do.
3: Read the fine print.
0: Pete, you're going to need to have a meeting with the HR director this week.
3: I know.
0: Josh, can you set that appointment up?
2: I can.
3: Already has.
0: So I have to ask you something. You're a principal. Don't you guys ever get any time off? It looked like you were doing work on the phone before the game. Looked like
2: The life of a principal never takes a day off.
0: All right. Two receivers right, two to the left. Throw the near flat for Woo Sims. He's got it from Tayden Looper. Looper's first pass completion, not only of the season, but of his varsity career.
1: But a yard short.
0: And he will be 1 yard shy of the first down, Mr. Sims will be, and it'll be third down and maybe just under a yard to go. First pass completion ever for Tayden Looper at the varsity level, I should say. Third down and 1. Blitz look, and they jump, free play. Looper's back. He's going to throw it long. Got a man down the sideline, and he overcooked it. Did they not throw a flag? I don't see the flag. They were definitely across the line.
1: Wow.
0: And Looper threw that because of that. He thought he had a free play.
1: Well, big package coming in, so fixing to switch quarterbacks to Mandrell.
0: Mike Woody is in the booth with us tonight. Did they miss something right there, the officials? He's a retired official, and he said they gooped up. Here we go on fourth down and 1. Jumbo package everywhere. 1 receiver to the left. That's Sims. He's rolling across the formation. Mandrell's going to fake it to him. Runs forward. He's got the first down and more. He's got a big hole to the 35 and down to the 30. Gavin Mandrell had a 38-yard rip last week for a touchdown, and he nearly house-called that one right there. Charles Holder Deluxe right there on the first down to Gavin Mandrell.
1: Staying in the set here.
0: They're going to go Wild Jacket with him again. Everybody in tight right now. Mandrell has it. He's going to run right. He's going to find a seam. He's up to the 20-yard line. Move those sticks again. 2 carries, 2 first downs.
1: I like it. I was just telling Pete before this game, I like it when we jump in these sets with Mandrell because he can throw the ball, fellas. He might sneak one in right here.
0: He can't throw it?
1: Oh, yeah.
4: Nice weapon to have on third down.
0: You know, last year he had 582 yards passing. Yep. I would certainly agree with that. This is going to be Sims across the formation. Fake to him. He is going to throw. He's pulling out.

0: He's starting downfield, and it's going to be picked.
1: Yeah.
0: It's going to be picked at the 6.
1: Yep, I can see it coming. It was just too short. He laid it up too much.
0: There is two late flags that come hurtling through the air. Somebody either said the magic word in the ear hole of the official, or there was some fisticuffs going on.
2: I wonder if it was the tackle out of bounds there. It looked like he was still in bounds when he initiated the tackle.
0: Gavin Mandrell has not played quarterback, and the penalty is against Dennison. It's going to be a personal foul. So just like a week ago, disaster on a 4th and 2 that turned into a 62-yard scoop 6 that really changed the complexion of the game. That right there, you're up 13-0 looking for a 3-score advantage.
1: Yeah.
0: And Gavin Mandrell made the cardinal mistake of a quarterback, never throw off the back foot.
1: Yep. Yeah, he's throwing to, I believe it was Lopez, actually, out there, big Chandler Lopez. And I was kind of, first time we've ever seen that. And that means that you got to have execution, and they were just a little off. But that's going to be a play that needs to be inserted because I like to look at it at the beginning. It was wide open.
0: Josh, is there any truth to the idea that the headsets just crackled and said, well, we're not doing that one again?
3: Yeah, scrap that one.
1: No, I keep that one. Just got to get the ball over there.
0: So the Knights will go to work after the turnover and penalty. This is going to be handoff Wade. He's going left side. Tried to flow that way, then tried to find his way back to the middle of the field as he cut at the hash, and he gets a yard, and that is it. Second down and 9. They only have one 100-yard rushing performance this season, and Mr. Wade had that. They actually rushed for negative 15 yards against Frisco. And they've had far more trouble running the football than they have throwing it. Two receivers stacked in a straight line. Now they'll break that formation. And now there are three on the left side. They're going to circle the wagons. It's a halfback pass. He's going to throw it down the field. It's going to be picked off by Sims. Woo Sims read it all the way, picked it off, tackled quickly at the 45. But now there are two turnovers for Independence, one for Dennison. And so the box stays checked, win the turnover battle.
1: That was just too much. They kind of did the reverse pass. He came back around, a little halfback pass style, and he threw too quick, actually. He threw it a lot quicker than he wanted to.
0: Well, that pass rush you've been talking about, I think he looked up and said, hey, this didn't happen in practice with the scout team.
2: He did. He got upended there, too. We had two guys just standing right there saying, hello.
0: So the Jackets will go to work on the Knights' side of the field. They already lead 13-0. They scored 69 in a rout last year, third most points in school history.
1: Back in.
0: And this is Nesbitt back in. He is going to hand it off to Ehorney, sweeping left side, going to lower his shoulder, gets across the 40. Not enough for the first down, but a good first down gain.
1: 6-yard gain. We just talked about that today. He was averaging around 6 yards. You can't say no to that ever.
0: No, you can't. And, Pete, we talked about this last week. I actually talked with Brian Lilly about it yesterday. Yellow Jackets, if they've got some things they've got to work on, third down efficiency is one of them. They come into the game tonight 20 of 60. The last 2 weeks, they were 3 of 20 in third downs over the last 2 games. This is going to be a play fake throw. That's going to be Brandon Douglas. Caught it on the screen. He's going to run out of bounds at the 32-yard line. Move those sticks for Charles Holder. What I was going to say is Coach Lilly and I were talking about that, and the key to getting third down conversions is to get a big play on first down.
1: Mandrell's down.
0: Yeah, that would not be a good turn of events.
1: He's
0: Gavin Mandrell.
1: Yeah, he's talking about an ankle right now.
0: Vinny Rhodes has gone out. The trainers, Dana Payne and Christian Bella Bowers are out there, and Brian Lilly is out there, so you can kind of understand the gravity of the moment. Of course, Gavin Mandrell has had a bit of a hard luck athletic career at Dennison. He tore his ACL on the same field in the Battle of the Axe in 2024.
1: Getting up.
0: He's getting up, and he is in some discomfort, but he's walking off now under his own power with a bit of a limp. But it was almost the same exact spot, in fact, where he was down with whatever his ailment is now that he tore his ACL his sophomore year, 8 plays into his varsity career, and he missed

0: his entire sophomore season. Here's Nesbitt as we go back to work.
1: There's
0: he's rolling to the right. He's gonna run 30. Nesbitt 25, and he steps out of bounds at the 19-yard line. That is yet another Charles Holder Progressive Insurance first down.
1: Mandrell's going to be fine. He's running it off over. He's not even going to the tent for any tape or anything.
0: Nesbitt comes into the game with his own struggles running the football, not as badly as Mr. O'Connor. 41 carries for 41 yards. Even Lynn can do that math. 1 yard per carry. I didn't need to marry a math teacher to do that math.
2: I got a calculator just in case you ever need one.
0: Fingers and toes, right?
2: Yes.
0: Two receivers left, one to the right. Nesbitt's going to hand it off. DeHorney stuttering his way forward, weaving through traffic. Hit hard in the face guard. Clean hit. But he's going to pick up 4 yards. He's already beginning to stack the yardage up. And we've got two
1: DeHorney.
0: Yellow Jackets down.
1: DeHorney's one of them. The other one might
0: well,
1: be.
0: Well, he got hit in the face mask.
1: The other one may be Nesbitt. Nope, it's a lineman. That Mandrell's limping back out there.
0: Yeah, DeHorney is on the ground. He got popped in the face guard.
1: Yeah.
0: As he got tackled. It was a clean hit. Just a form textbook tackle, lead with a face mask and drive forward as you wrap up. And hopefully it's not anything too serious. Brian Lilly is out there along with the two trainers, Dana Payne and Christian Cabello Bowers.
1: Lineman's up now.
0: Lineman is up and limping off. 63. And that is Nathan Daniel, the
1: 53.
0: Left guard. A bit of a revolving door this year, as we've chronicled with the offensive lineman, and it looks like DeHorney is okay. I think he got the wind knocked out.
1: I do too.
0: He had the football wrapped up, and he got just pile drove right in the numbers, and got just a bit of a hitch in his giddy up, but not much. Same thing with Nathan Daniels. So all of a sudden, two plays and three very key contributors finding their way to the Children's Health Medical tent here on the sidelines.
1: Mandrell's hopping back out there.
0: All right, so Mandrell is good to go.
1: Well.
0: And they're not even going to take either DeHorney or Daniel to the medical tent. Here we go on second down, and we'll call it six.
1: Two receivers
0: to the right, one to the left. Makai Stewart-Diaz, the running back, he's going to go to the right. Now Nesbitt's going to cut up. He's still going down to the 11-yard line. And he's going to be a yard and a half, maybe 2 yards shy of the first down.
1: Yeah.
0: Much better job of seeing that the play he wanted was not there,
1: right,
0: and he just tucked it and ran.
1: Tuck
0: Get what
1: run.
0: You can.
2: Quicker decision, for sure.
0: Quick decision making. Third down and two. Makai Stewart-Diaz is going to line up behind Paxton Nesbitt. So two sophomores, actually, he's going to be in the left hip pocket, almost a pistol look of sorts. Two receivers to the left, Ramos in motion to join Shannon Love on the right side. Third down and short. This is going to be Paxton Nesbitt running to the near side. He's got the 10. He's got the 5. He's got the pylon. Do they give him the call? Yes. Sting it in the end zone. Put it on the scoreboard. A 12-yard touchdown run for the sophomore quarterback. His second on the ground this season.
1: Yeah, that was a great fake. It's what allowed that to get to the outside, and then he got good wheels and got there.
0: Well, we talked about during the game, after the game on the way home, and during the week that, you know, one of the things, Paxton Nesbitt, you see him growing up in front of your eyes, one of the final things that he needs to learn and get the A on the report card is that sometimes you don't try to run it to the sideline. You just find a lane and go. As you say,
1: yeah,
0: you plant the foot and
1: yeah,
0: go. And that PAT is up by Mr. Bach. He planted his foot, and the ball went, and we are at 20-0. Jackets in the lead, 1:35 to go in the first quarter. Back after this on 93.1.
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0: All right, we're going to send it down to Josh Kelly. Josh, we talked about two or three Jackets getting banged up on that touchdown drive. What's the update?
2: Yeah, it looks like they were looking at DeHorney's left knee. He's walking up and down the sideline. He may be back in. And our lineman down there, he had went to the tent, so lineman tough, so I think he'll be ready to go back.
0: First United Bank kick, spin it wisely, and it will be fair caught. Spy.

0: Jeremy Thompson, 6'1", 155 junior. Last year, he had 243 yards receiving and a touchdown as a sophomore. Also threw for 120 yards. Here's O'Connor. He's back to pass. He's going to flush out of the pocket, runs forward for a couple of yards, and that's it. Does the name Jack O'Connor ring a bell?
1: Just because we talked about it when we were off the air.
0: You're not supposed to say that.
1: Oh.
0: I'm setting you up.
1: Oh. He invented paper.
0: You didn't play any guessing games when you were a kid, did you?
1: I played lots of them, but not very well.
0: Not very well. Jack O'Connor was the firearms writer, editor, and longtime outdoors writer for Outdoor Life magazine for almost a half century. He passed away in 1978, but he was a Mount Rushmore figure if you like to go outdoors to hunt, fish, and camp. We'll talk more about that.
2: If
0: this is going to be a jet sweep, that is going to be Thompson.
2: Got the first.
0: And he is going to get the first down on second down at about 6 on the jet sweep from the left to the right side. He popularized a number of hunting methods. He was very liked and well-respected. He appeared on TV shows, including with Kurt Gowdy, the American Sportsman. Anybody ever see that show back in the 70s and early 80s?
2: Maybe.
0: Well, Jack O'Connor was a guy that I've always hoped that I could be something like and never have been. I don't know if this is his nephew, his great-nephew, his great-grandson, whatever, but we got Jack O'Connor on the field right now. He's going to throw it.
2: Gosh.
0: It's going to be caught. He threw it over the top of a Yellow Jacket defender, and it's going to be almost enough for the first down to the 45-yard line of Denison. That was a nifty throw. He got it up over the top Yellow Jacket and underneath the second.
2: And it was with sidearm. That's what impressed me.
0: And he sidearmed it.
2: Yeah.
0: Kind of a lot like his probably his namesake many years ago would go to the shooting range. that was a bullseye is what I'm trying to say.
2: It
0: here.
2: Was.
0: And I think I'm getting in trouble. The assistant superintendent of the Denison ISD has just
1: been alerted.
0: Yeah, he's been alerted.
2: Thompson
0: here
2: again.
0: We go. This is Thompson. He's caught in traffic on the jet sweep. He broke free. He got out of jail.
2: Uh-oh.
0: He's 40. Still going. Finally brought down. Hard, but not before he got a first down. It was going to be third down in like 11 or 12, and arm tackles will not work, and that has expired the first quarter of play. It's been all Denison, but Independence on the move. They trail 20-0 as we head to stanza number 2. Don't go anywhere. We're back with more Denison High School football right after this.
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0: And we're back at Munson Stadium. It is senior night, and the Yellow Jackets have spent one quarter, and they spent it wisely as the First United Bank ad goes. They lead 20-0, although Independence does have the football at the 34-yard line. We got the gang together. We got Lynn Burkhead, that's me. We've got Josh Kelly down on the sidelines. We got Pete Dion, and we fired Lance during the commercial break, and we've got a guy named Kyle Huber.
1: He only can work the first quarter. That's it. Gone.
0: Mr. Huber,
2: who fired?
0: I tell you what,
1: all of us.
0: No one. We got a new HR director. He's down
2: I've
0: there.
2: I've heard that.
0: Yeah, you let a principal, you know, have a little bit of freedom, and it just goes to his head. Here we go. This is going to be a run up the middle, and that is Thompson again, and he is going to be very hard to bring down on 1st and 10. He's going to get 9. Second down is short, and all of a sudden they're going to Thompson all of the time.
1: Can see why
0: he is delivering.
1: He does, yeah. He just kind of put his head down there and just kept motoring.
0: Problem for the Yellow Jackets is he's only a junior, good-looking athlete, no doubt about it. Second down, we'll call it 2. Right to left on the radio dial, ball at the 26-yard line. 20-0 Yellow Jacket lead, and now O'Connor, Jack O'Connor, the quarterback, looks to the sideline to his head coach Nick Stokes and offensive coordinator Taylor Burr, changes the play with two receivers to both sides. Here we go. It's going to be a give inside, and the Yellow Jackets having trouble tackling. They finally took Mr. Wade down, Kylan Wade, but he went about 7, 8, 9 yards laterally, thought he was going to get free. And Kyle, I tell you what, I've always thought being on the Yellow Jacket broadcast crew is a great resume builder, but you, my friend, took the cake. You're

0: on the sidelines, and one day you wake up and you're the assistant superintendent of the Denison ISD.
1: Hope for me yet.
0: Can I use you as a reference?
2: Anytime.
0: We're going to visit with Kyle right after this play, third down and two. They're going to go with the running back Wade to the right of O'Connor, two receivers right, two to the left. 20-0 Denison lead. O'Connor back trying to set up the wheel route, and he overthrew as Mr. Hernandez was breathing down his neck in his direction. Ace Hernandez, 16 tackles coming in, nearly got another one there. So a couple of months on the job. How do you like the new gig?
2: It's going great. You know, it's just fortunate to work for, you know, such a great school district and just great community that supports Denison ISD. So couldn't be happier for sure.
0: Couldn't be happier. And, you know, Josh Kelly, he's already dreaming of the day that he unseats you.
3: Whoa, easy.
2: Hey, you get some great
1: I'm in between.
2: You get some great experience down there on that sideline, right, Josh?
3: Yes, sir. That's it.
0: You do not have to call him sir. We're not at school. We're in a football game. Here they go on fourth down and two. First down and more as they swing it out wide. And they needed two, and they're going to get four on the reception that time. I believe that was Wade out of the backfield. It might have been Lucas Thomas, but they will move the sticks for Charles Holder. So do you miss us? Do you miss being up here?
2: Well, I'll tell you what I miss. Pete in the kitchen. What do you got tonight, Pete? Looks like we got some donuts.
1: We've got some mini
0: apples.
1: No.
0: Wait a minute.
2: What?
0: Okay. Those are good. I'll come back to this. First down and 10, three receivers left, one to the right. Here's O'Connor dancing. Now he's going to surge ahead. Hit after he gained 3 or 4 yards. You cannot say that because this lovely young woman behind you, your wife, she's a professional baker.
2: I didn't say anything about that cooking. I just said Pete's always in the kitchen.
1: I have the best donuts that are in the booth right now.
2: Yes.
0: Oh, that was suave right there. That was suave. So what's been the biggest challenge sitting under Dr. David Kirkbride?
2: The biggest challenge? Well, that's quite a question for sure. We had a big move this summer, which was a challenge, just moving across town. You know, anytime you move, you find stuff that needs to be thrown away. So you go through files. And
0: here's O'Connor on second down. He's going to sling it to the left side. It's going to be caught. A yard gained, and it's going to be third down and long. So the big move, my wife was a part of that move, even though she's retired.
2: She was. Of course, we got the new B. McDaniel Intermediate School built. If you haven't been able to go out and see that, I encourage you to do that. We've got an open house coming up for that. Anybody in the community wanting to get out and see that building, it is spectacular.
0: Yeah, Dr. Angela Butler and her crew doing such a great job. Third down play here coming up. 7 yards to go. The ball is at the 16-yard line, the line to gain just across the 10, and a 20-0 Denison lead. They come after O'Connor. They blitz the house, and they got there, and the Yellow Jackets are going to pick up another sack. That one is going to come courtesy of the Yellow Jackets' Isaiah Ballard. He came roaring up the gut along with two or three of his mates. It's a big loss. Sets up fourth down and 13. They're going to go for it, of course, on a 20-0 deficit game. But Todd Wallace and Benny Rhodes said, hey, I got an idea. Let's send everybody.
2: Defense is definitely on fire tonight, that's for sure.
0: No doubt about it. Fourth down, we'll call it a long 13.
1: Back to what Kyle was saying, we did sneak over there to that new BMAC and checked out before school started, and it is so nice.
0: Independence is going to split one man to the left. Now they're going to call a timeout. We'll join them. We're back after this on 93.1.
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0: Well, it's old homecoming week. We've got Mike Woody in the booth right now, longtime friend of the Yellow Jackets. Of course, his wife, Vicki, she made her own headlines in the Denison ISD for many years.
2: We worked together for 10 years.
0: Yeah, you and Vicki were my wife, Caress's boss once upon a time.
2: That's right. We were both assistant principals when B. McDaniel was a middle school, so those were good times for sure.
0: Lance is disappeared on us. I guess he's taking the night off.
1: Fishing again.
2: I guarantee you he's eating.
0: You can say that and get away with it. I can't.
2: He's eating somewhere.
0: Fourth down and 13, 20-0. Denison leads.

0: 7:41 to go until the half. And O'Connor by himself in the backfield. He's got three receivers to the right side, two to the left. Moving right to left on the radio dial. Here comes the heat. Hit as he throws, and it is going to be almost intercepted, but not quite. And the ball will turn over on downs for the second time tonight near the red zone. First time was in the red zone, this 3 yards shy of it. And the Jackets leading 20-0 will take over. And, Pete, I think we owe the fans a Jeff's Auto Sales scoring drive recap.
1: We absolutely do. We just got a little caught up there. But the last drive for Denison was 45 yards, took six plays. We took 2 minutes and 14 seconds off the clock. Actually kicked the extra point this time after the touchdown. So it is now 20-0.
0: 20-0, 7:38 left in the first half of play. Paxton Nesbitt and company will come out. They're moving left to right on the radio dial. The ball is on the right hash. A man in the backfield, Ramos, in motion from the slot. Low snap. Nesbitt has it. Picks it up. Looking, dancing to the near sideline. He's going to elude the tacklers to the 20. Still going. He's looking for blocks. Finds a couple. And he is going to continue to go forward. He is finally going to be brought down to the turf a yard beyond the line of scrimmage. He ran about 60 yards to get one.
1: Longest one-yard run ever.
2: He went east and west a lot there. 55 yards east and west, it looked like.
0: So we're talking with Kyle Huber, our ex-booth mate and the assistant superintendent now for the Denison Independent School District. And he's been on the job several months now. And when the job opened up, I knew you were going to apply. I didn't even have to ask. And I knew you would get it if you did apply, and both of those things happened. So we're going to talk about that in a minute. Here's D1E rumbling up the field, good running on first down. He kept going and kept going and kept going like the Energizer Bunny, and he's finally tackled, but not before he picked up 12 yards, and that is a Charles Holder first down. So you got a new employee. His name is Brian Lilly. What do you think of him so far?
2: Brian's great. As you can see, he's just great in the community. He's just got a great spirit about him, got all kinds of energy. He's all Denison Yellow Jackets. I mean, anytime you talk to him, he's a culture builder, and it's impressive to visit with him and just see the passion that he has for this team, the school district, the whole athletic department, for sure.
1: He was he cultured us for sure last week.
0: Yeah.
1: We've got to talk about Shakespeare.
0: Exactly. First time ever that William Shakespeare, Willie, as we call him, has made the Yellow Jacket broadcast. We've got a player for Independence that lined up in his position, and then he kind of sunk down onto his knees on the turf, and he's walking off with a little bit of help. Looks like maybe a shoulder or an arm problem. And they stop play as the Yellow Jackets will come back to play, facing first down from the 35-yard line. So I ask you, if you miss this, what do you miss most about Friday nights? Or because you're down there in your seats finally with your lovely wife, are you enjoying retirement?
2: Well, that's
1: retirement.
2: I had to turn around and look for a minute. I think my wife enjoys me sitting down there at the football games with her. But I do miss just the camaraderie of the booth being up here and just the feeling every Friday night, road trips, all that kind of good
0: play
2: stuff.
0: Play fake Nesbitt throwing it down the field, and somebody was not on the right page as Brandon Douglas was running the post route and never even looked back. The ball was perhaps nearest him. Ramos was running down the right boundary, and he was nowhere near it. And Paxton threw it with some conviction, like he knew where he wanted it to go.
1: I know something Kyle doesn't miss.
2: What's that?
1: Owls.
2: That's a good one.
1: Too soon. Yeah, my bad.
0: If you're just joining the craziness of Lynn Burkhead and the Friday Night Gang on 93.1, well, I'll explain after.
1: Welcome
0: this
1: aboard.
0: Play. Second down and 10. I don't like the way you said that, Pete.
1: Hand
0: off to D-Horney. He's going to rumble out to the 40-yard line, pick up a five. He continues to quietly stack yards up tonight. So we were coming back from the last playoff game. Crazy game. Probably the craziest game that Kyle was ever involved in out at Marshall in the five-district round of the playoffs. The lights went out in Georgia that night, literally.
2: Were they on purpose, or was that accident?
0: We never gotten a real answer.
1: Ask Vicki Lawrence.
0: Yeah, we think there was some monkey business going around that night, but they did not.
2: We had a good dinner that night, too.
1: We did. They had gumbo for us, too.
0: By the way, the lights went out. Just so happened on second down and goal at the 1-yard line. That was a tip ball. thankfully, nowhere near anyone.

0: one, and it will be fourth down, and I believe they're going to ask Gavin Bach to punt the football away tonight for the first time, and they will. Bach comes in, by the way, quite the year punting, 27 kicks, 37.3 the average. His longs, three of them, 51, 51, and 51. One of those last week, one of those against Sherman, and one sandwiched in the middle at Decatur. So it'll be fourth down. First time a drive has not made the Yellow Jacket faithful believe they were fixing to score points. It'll be angled to the near sideline on a left-to-right fly, and it will go out of bounds at the 23-yard line, and that's where Independence will start. 5:16 to go in the first half, 20-0 the Yellow Jackets lead. So on the way home, does Carrie know the story?
1: She does. She knows a version when I woke her up that night and say, when you see your car in the morning, everything's
0: okay.
1: Yeah,
0: it was her car. And you were driving. Lynn was sitting in the right passenger seat. Lance and Pete were snoozing in the back seat.
2: Not sleeping.
0: And they had their eyelids closed.
1: They woke up.
0: And all of a sudden, the world exploded in front of us as we believe, we never saw it, but we believe a big great horned owl flew across the road at 2 in the morning.
1: It almost ended up in your lap.
0: It did. I had glass in my lap.
1: Glass everywhere. We went back to try to find this owl, but we couldn't locate it.
0: Jack O'Connor's got the snap, throws it right side. It's going to be caught. Quick tackle on an island for the Yellow Jacket corner out there. If he doesn't make that tackle, it's 6. That was a good open field tackle. That was Shandon Love on that tackle, my new spotter. Mike Woody, he doesn't know that yet, but he helped me understand that that was Shandon Love. Shandon, a commit to Sam Houston State, maybe, comes into the game with 15 tackles so far, 14 of those, the solo variety. That was as solo as you could be, Kyle. He was by himself on an island.
1: Absolutely was.
0: This is going to be O'Connor. He's going to sling it right side, and it is going to be enough for the first down by a step. So on second down and 5, it's going to be a first down for Charles Holder. So we never saw the owl, but glass was everywhere on the inside of the car. The window did not break.
1: It didn't break, but it was tough making the rest of the trip. It was hard to see out of the front windshield.
0: And had it come through the window, it would have hit me dead center in the chest.
2: I was a great spotter. I saw it 1 foot away before it was about to hit us.
0: And you started to point, and that's as far as you got.
2: That's it.
0: Here we go on first down of 10. This is going to be Wade rumbling right side. Now he's looking to cut it back inside. He needed 10 on the first down gallop. He got 12. And they're not supposed to be able to run the ball, but they have found some success behind Jeremy Thompson and Kylan Wade.
1: So my last question before I get out of here, who is safely getting y'all to the away games is my biggest question.
2: Oh.
1: Who's the driver?
2: Well,
1: who do you trust out of this crew?
2: So I drove last week.
3: And that was scary.
1: You said last week like it was a one-time deal.
2: Well, our usual pilot was not there.
0: Hand off Wade, big hole. He's got an even bigger hole. Gone. 30, 20, 10, 5, touchdown, no flags. And on first down and 10, Kylan Wade will go 52 yards to the house. There's a shaken up Yellow Jacket on the far sideline. He is going to get up, try to walk it off. And goes back down to the turf.
1: That's a flag.
0: There is a flag. They're going to call it back.
2: Josh, did you see anything?
0: You can't leave with that kind of look. One last thing. Josh, you are going to do some true confession, and nobody's going to laugh harder when you do than Kyle Huber.
1: Uh-oh.
2: Yes.
0: What were you going to confess to us in the world tonight?
2: Josh, you made a confession to us on our production meeting about a certain beverage that you now get
0: crave,
2: every time.
0: Crave.
3: Okay, hey, repeat. I got static down here.
0: Okay. What a burger drive-thru.
2: Or shakes in general.
3: I still can't hear you guys. Static.
2: Okay, just tell us a story then.
1: What about these Whataburger shakes?
2: So he fessed up to us.
0: He was not a shake guy when he joined our crew.
2: No. Guess what?
0: Now he gets a shake every time.
1: You don't have a choice.
2: He said,
1: I told him, y'all's first away game when you went to Prosper, I said, Josh, I'm going to tell you this right now. When y'all leave, you're going to take a quick left, and you're going to go straight into that Whataburger for a shake.
3: That happened.
0: He knows us too well. He knows us too well. I'll tell you what, before you get out of here, let's get a pick. We'll get Mike Woody to take it.
3: That happened.
0: Lance, get down here.

0: Anybody see what the penalty? Do you see what the penalty happened to be by anyone chance?
1: No, it was a 5-yard mark off, I think, procedure.
0: Okay.
1: I'll try to call it out of the back of my head.
0: No worries.
1: All right. Back to play. Kyle, thanks for joining us. Keep up the great work down at the admin building. This is going to be a handoff on first down and 15. It's going to end up being a loss of 2. And, Kyle, that was Terry, thanks for giving him some time off for good behavior, or maybe bad behavior. I don't know. She could probably illuminate us on that. I guess you're rehired, Mr. Sam Miller.
2: Rehired. Once again, this happens a lot this year.
1: Second down, almost 20 to go. The ball is going to rest on the 39-yard line. The line to gain is the 42 of Benison. Almost Main Street, site of the Fall Festival tomorrow. We're at the 3:22 and counting mark in the first quarter. O'Connor with a high snap, sets up, throws down the field.
2: Oh.
1: It's going to be caught. Remember the guy I said to watch for? Jeremy Thompson. He got him again. The only player that they've really had a lot of success with tonight is number one, Jeremy Thompson. He slipped underneath the safety coverage over the top and picked it. He needed 20. He got 21.
2: I was kind of surprised. Love kind of went for the man there. If he goes for the ball, got a chance to pick that.
1: This is going to be a handoff. Wade rumbling right side. He's grabbed from the side and tackled immediately as he tried to kick it back to the middle. And it's going to be second down and 10. We have got a very special guest at halftime. This building that we're in right now, the person we're going to talk to did a lot to help get it built. And you'll understand when we get to halftime. Very good to see this individual for the first time for me in a couple of years, and we'll enjoy the halftime conversation. Second down and 10. O'Connor's going to look right, throws. It was low, but I believe, no, they're going to rule it incomplete, and it will be third down and 10. The ball at the between the 40 and the 41-yard line. Pete, are we caught up in our Jeff's Auto Sales?
0: Yes, sir. Rodriguez? We are good. Thank you.
1: Josh, can you hear us now?
3: Barely, but I can.
1: All right, you moved. That, we told you not to move, and you moved. Third down and 10. We'll come back.
0: Inspired.
1: We'll talk milkshakes. That was what we were trying to get your attention on. Third down and 10. Right to left on the radio dial. Wade in motion. Now he's going to settle in the backfield next to O'Connor. Two receivers right, two left. Weird snap, and they are back there, and they are going to hammer the quarterback, but there's a penalty marker thrown by the head linesman. It's a huge sack and loss all the way back to the 48-yard line, but we'll sort the yellow hanky out.
0: Those last couple of snaps, I know, Lance, you just said, whoa, this like big lollipops up in the air.
1: So two possibilities, maybe a false start or offsides against the Yellow Jackets.
2: Well, I think the way the snap was that made the false start, so that may be the reason.
1: It was a discombobulated snap from the word go.
2: Yeah, the line was moving back for pass protection, and Pete, you hadn't snapped yet.
1: You were making fun of me a minute ago for my Willie Shakespeare comment. Do you think he would approve of discombobulated?
0: That'd be on his word list, I'm sure. Yes, he would. Yes, put a ye old in front of it too.
2: So the Jackets are going to come after this.
1: The penalty will be waived. Will be declined, and it went against Independence, and they're going to punt the football away from the 39-yard line.
2: Love back.
1: After the two-minute timeout, that is, they're going to put the football away. We have reached the two-minute timeout. We've got 2 minutes remaining until Brian Lilly talks to Josh Kelly down on the field. Don't go anywhere. Yellow Jacket football rolls on 93.1 FM, the station of Katy Country, right after this.
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1: And we're back. Let's see if we can raise Josh Kelly down on the sidelines. Josh, can you hear us?
0: Guess what? He's talking to somebody again. He doesn't hear us.
1: Boy, he's been working all night long. I'm not sure what's going on on the job, but
2: we can take his phone from him.
0: Pathways rules.
1: Yep. Fourth down, and they will punt the football. They've got Jack O'Connor out to punt. He is not the normal punter Tristan Wade, the sophomore, is. 16 kicks and 29.8 average. But Jack O'Connor's kicked it 4 times this year. Try this. 57, 53, 46, and 41. Fake. It's a fake. Thompson's

0: it down the middle, and he undercooked it. It's incomplete. I told you Thompson had two pass completions a year ago for 85 yards and two touchdowns, and I'll bet it was out of that formation right there.
1: Well, he had the man open. He just didn't get the ball up to him, or he does maybe pick up that first.
0: He might pick the touchdown.
1: Yeah, maybe.
0: So the Jackets will turn the ball back to themselves by down for the third time here in the first half. Good recognition by a couple of the men inside to at least give some foot traffic that the I didn't see who the intended receiver was.
1: Mandrell's
0: going back to the wild jacket look. They're going to line, normally they line Sims out in that slot. I don't believe that's him.
1: Yep.
0: No, it is him. He's coming in motion. They're going to give it to him on the jet sweep, shaking, baking his way forward through traffic across the 50 and still rumbling. Goodness. Finally brought down around the 39-yard line. So Jashad Sims is going to pick up 8. Coming into the game tonight, Sims actually did have a carry or two, believe it or not. He comes into the game tonight, 1 carry previously for 5 yards, and he added 8 on that carry. Second down and short, 20-0 Jackets lead. This is going to be Mandrill faking it. Now rumbling to the left. Cuts it back up the middle between the hash marks, and he's got a Charles Holder insurance first down to the 38-yard line with 1:22.
1: Nesbitt coming in.
0: They will stop the clock to set the sticks. Now it winds. Nesbitt back into the game. Hurry up offense. Look for the Yellow Jackets, although Nesbitt is
1: very hurried.
0: He is not in much of a hurry right now. Stanley Morrison signaling the play in. That's a name that our guests will remember.
1: Oh, yeah.
0: And they let about 13 seconds go off the clock. Here's Nesbitt rolling near side. Here comes
1: right
0: the pressure. He's throwing. He's got a man wide open. Caught and dropped. It was momentarily in the hands of Shandon Love, and he could not hang on. It might not have counted anyway. There's a penalty marker lying at the 42. If that is against them, Shandon Love will never have a better touchdown catch prospect than that one.
1: Against the Jackets.
0: Second week in a row. You were not here, but he had a similar pass from a similar distance. A touchdown that time taken off the board a week ago as the Jackets were victimized by two consecutive penalties that took two 40-yard-plus touchdown passes off the board.
2: It's really nice rollout by Nesbitt there, too.
1: Oh, perfect throw.
0: So it will be a big loss all the way back to the 48 with 51 seconds to go. It will remain first down, but it's going to be first down and 20. One receiver left, two to the right. This is going to be Nesbitt. Delayed handoff, D-Horney. He is rumbling left side. Man, if he could have gotten by that one man.
1: He did right there. It was going to be a run to the house.
0: He was going to think about going up the distance. 41 seconds to go in the first half of play. It is 20-0. The Jackets in the lead, but it has been somewhat ho-hum over the last 4 or 5 minutes. They kind of, when you get a big lead, you jump out to the big lead. Sometimes you start coasting a little bit. At least that's, you know, always been the way I try to describe it. You're behind by 2 or 3 scores. You catch up. You catch your breath. And what do? They score on the next play.
1: Yep.
0: And so the Yellow Jackets, Brian Lilly, I have not yet determined whether he's a yeller or not in the locker room. I don't think he is, but he also is not soft-spoken either. And the gentleman we're going to talk to can confirm or deny either one of those things here just a few moments ago. I'm going to keep it suspenseful until we actually introduce him. I think everybody knows who it is anyway. Second down and 16, 41 seconds to go. Yellow Jackets have got 2 timeouts remaining in their back pocket. They'll send 2 receivers to the left and 2 to the right. Play fake. This is a look to the sideline and in and out of the hands. Remember that concentration just not there on the previous 2 plays? That was Christian Ramos that time. As Nesbitt hit him, led him perfectly, but he just didn't catch the football, and it squirted out of bounds harmlessly. And it will be 3rd and 16 with 37 seconds to go. Now, I mentioned that Gavin Bach, fellas, last year in this game, 69-point outburst by the Jackets, 3rd highest point total ever. Gavin Bach, the junior place kicker, he set a school record for 15 place kicking points, and nobody had ever done that. Here we go on 3rd down. It's going to be a screen underneath. That is going to be, I believe, Sims. He's weaving his way across the field.

0: Now he cuts it back to the middle between the hashes, and he's going to go down at the 31-yard line. Not enough for the first down, but it will give them a manageable fourth down conversion opportunity.
1: Another timeout.
0: And they'll call a timeout. They've got, I believe they've still got one remaining. And it will be fourth down. He did not get the first down, but he needed 16, and he got about 12 of that on that little slip screen back inside. Deshaun came in with 19 catches for 297 yards, 15.6 a grab, and three touchdowns. He's definitely added to that total. You know, he had the monster night against Decatur, and I've been waiting for that second monster night. And while he's been good every week, yep, he's not been anywhere near that good. And that's not his fault. They saw that film and said, yeah, he ain't doing that to us.
1: Yeah, he's making big plays every week.
0: Yeah, there are a lot of people in town, Mike Woody behind me, and he'll shake his head on this. There are a lot of people in town that are saying that Jashaud Sims, the sophomore, may be the most talented wide receiver prospect here in 10 or 20 years. He's certainly in the conversation for sure. And it'll be fourth down and four from the 32, 24 seconds to go. Two receivers right, one to the left. That's Sims. Here's Nesbitt back. He's
1: screen.
0: Trying to set the screen up. He had it open to D. Horney. It was going to be a pitch and catch for a first down, and the pressure was coming into his face, and he just sailed it too far. And they will turn it over on downs with 21 seconds to go.
2: Yep. Just as you say, Lynn, just a little bit too much mustard there, but well set up. It was right there.
0: Well, they returned the favor. They said, fourth down, we're going to bring the house too. And they did so. Maybe not the house, but they definitely turned the heat up.
2: They sure did.
0: And they will get the football with 21 seconds to go, and I'm pretty sure they're going to just sit on it. Josh Kelly, you ready?
3: Ready to roll.
2: All right.
0: All right. Stake your position and get ready to visit with Mr. Brian Lilly.
2: Got to reintroduce yourself since he missed you last week probably.
3: No.
0: He did. Before the game, he was talking to him and saying, hey, you need to get their attention up there. Josh, you've got another role in the DIST, I see. Man in motion across the formation, first down and 10 from the 32. O'Connor's going to roll to the right, throws on the run, and it's going to be picked off at the 40, running to the 35, trying to get to the sideline, to the 20, cuts it inside with 10 seconds to go, and the Jackets are in scoring position with 9 seconds remaining in the first half. What could go wrong throwing the ball late in the first half with seconds to go?
2: That right there, an INT where you overcook it and throw right
0: so
2: there.
0: One timeout remaining. Do you kick the field goal quickly or do you try to go to the end zone?
2: Looks like we got the offense out there, Lynn. So
0: how many plays can you get before you got to kick it?
2: Well, I think one play. We only have one timeout, right? So
0: one timeout, ball on the 15-yard line. After the interception, third turnover of the first half that goes the Yellow Jackets' way. Here's Nesbitt. He's got 9 seconds. He looks. He's throwing the fade route to the end zone. Is it caught? No indication. Yes! Stick it in the end zone. Put it on the scoreboard. A 15-yard back pylon over the shoulder fade for 6 to Woo Sims. Touchdown, Dennison.
2: What a grab. I'm waiting for the replay on this one, but that was good stuff in the back of the end zone there.
0: So the Yellow Jackets convert the late miscue into immediate points off of a turnover, and now they will line up and they will go for the PAT, and Bach is looking for point number 3, still a long way from the 15 he had last year in this game, but his leg is getting limbered up. 4 seconds remaining. Here's the snap. Kick is on the way as Looper gets it down. Box kick is downtown Sherman. And just like that, 27-0 with only 4 seconds remaining in the first half of play. What a pick, what a throw, what a touchdown. We're back on 93-1 right after this.
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1: We've got a tentative ID on the interceptor, King Collins, and if that is correct, that is his first interception of the year. What a time for it to come. He nearly had a house call on that one. Great return. And then Nesbitt, what can you say? He and Sims in 7-on-7 run that same play over and over and over again, and it worked to perfection. Here's the first United Bank kick. Bach is going to spin it to the sidelines, and they're going to send their man Thompson out of bounds. That's the other Thompson, Javion Thompson, not Jeremy Thompson. And he is a big load. If Jeremy is a good-sized young man at 6 foot, he's about 6'1", 6'2", tight-end-looking young man. And he caught the ball with 4 seconds to go. Let me ask you, do you think they're going to kneel on it now?
2: Yes, I do. I do. I can give you a Jeff's Auto Sales recap, too, if you'd like. This is a real quick one again, Lynn.
1: Do it.
2: All right. How about one play, 15 yards, took 5 seconds off the clock. Touchdown, PAT after, makes it 27-0.
1: Easy work tonight for Pete. He's had an easy night tonight. They've got two backs around Jack O'Connor, the quarterback. They've got a running back behind him, and he's going to take the knee. And that will expire the first half of play. What a first half it was for the home team. Yellow Jackets came in looking for something good. And they found a lot of that in the first two quarters of play. They jump out to a quick 7-0 lead. An 85-yard kick return by Sims. He's the player of the game right now, unless something changes the rest of the way. And the Jackets were in the end zone a couple of plays later.
3: I got Coach down here.
1: Take it away, bud.
2: Go ahead, Josh.
3: All right, Coach, I came out to a quick, fast start, 20-0. I kind of slowed down a little bit, but then jumped back with a quick 7 points and a quick touchdown off that pick. What do you think got going on?
4: Yeah, I mean, we've done a good job for the most part, but we're not it's not acceptable to continue to have lapses in judgment, lapses in plays, and lapses in alignment. You know, those are the things that we can preach all the time. You know, yeah, 27-0, but we got to continue to keep putting our pedal to the metal and keep working hard because some of these guys are doing great. Some of these guys have busted, but at the same time, we're giving great effort, which we're proud of.
3: So, Coach, what are you going to do to keep the guys level-headed going into the second half, even though they may get a little bit too tall for the 27-0 lead? What are you going to do to keep them level-headed?
4: Well, it's senior night, so we're going to take care of our seniors. Hopefully, we'll be able to get everybody in tonight and continue to work in the right direction. You know, at the end of the day, you know, you got to be able to understand that.
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1: Yeah, we'll talk to him at halftime. It started off with a bang for the Yellow Jackets. Deshaun Sims takes the opening kickoff. If he didn't stumble, he probably would have house called it nearly 100 yards. As it was, he stepped on the boundary at the 15. 2 plays later, Yellow Jackets are on the board. They've never looked back. They lead 27-0 here at the break. And we will come back and visit with Cody White and talk a little bit about the first half and where the Jacket football program goes from here under the tutelage of a young man that he coached, a young man that he employed, and a young man that he is great friends with, Brian Lilly. We're back to talk about all of that and more right after this timeout. 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Yellow Jacket football rolls on after this timeout.
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6: Welcome back, everyone. 93.1 FM, Lynn Burkhead, and a cast of thousands tonight, including one of the most special guests we've had in a number of years. We're going to talk to him, Cody White, former head coach of the Denison Yellow Jackets. So many good things during his tenure here, and we'll love talking with Cody right after this. But first, we've got the Grayson College Senior Spotlight, and Josh, you've got a senior for us to talk to here at the break.
7: Yeah, I do have a senior down here, and we're going to let her introduce her name. What is your name, senior?
8: My name's Kinley Owens.
7: And Kinley, what do you do here at Denison?
8: I'm a part of Stuco and Dentines.
7: And what are you doing tonight?
8: Cheering on the football team.
7: All right, so what are your future plans after you graduate?
8: I plan on going to college at Texas Tech to study health science.
7: Health science, Red Raiders. All right, one last question. Anything for Yellow Jacket Nation?
8: To be a Yellow Jacket.
7: All right, back to you guys. Thank you.
6: All right, and one of the reasons that it is great to be a Yellow Jacket is the gentleman sitting to my left, one of my all-time favorite guys that's ever come through Denison, Cody White. And you were the offensive coordinator here, Cody, when you got started and when we first met, when I was doing this radio gig. And I think you kind of thought back then, what's that weird guy doing snooping around practice? Coach Brown's letting him snoop around. What was it like to work for Bob Brown?
9: Oh, man, that was something else. That guy.
6: Let's move that mic just a hair closer.
9: He's one of the biggest mentors of my life, and it's funny because some people may know Scott Smith. I think those two are the biggest influences on me as a coach, and they're both diametrically different yet very similar in a lot of ways. And I appreciate Coach Brown. He was a straight shooter, as you know, and I mean he entrusted me with a lot when he was trying to kind of navigate, you know, getting a little bit away from some of the power eye stuff, and allowed me to maybe do some stuff that probably some old school Denison people were like, what are they doing? You know, and you'd be tossing that ball back there and running the power sweep.
6: I told him a couple of years ago, last time I think we interviewed him at halftime, that I thought he was so confident before you got here in the power eye stuff that he would have handed the playbook to the opponent and said, good luck.
9: And they would have won.
6: And they would have won. Yeah. He looked at me like I'd lost my marbles when I said that, and he goes, I wouldn't have done that. And I was like, I tried to change the subject quickly. But when you came here, the way that not only football in general at the college and the pro level, it was obviously changing much before that, but at the high school level in Texas, 3 yards in a cloud of dust was offensive 101 football in Texas.
9: That's what everybody was doing. I think Sam Harrell and Randy Allen, there's a few of those guys that were starting to branch out. And it's actually when I left after the first year and went down there to learn that from Randy and then went to Permian, and then Coach was kind enough to have me back. So it was really the second stint.
6: I was going to ask, how did those experiences, because you went to two of the most storied programs in Texas high school football history as an offensive coordinator, Highland Park and then Odessa Permian, and didn't get much bigger than that unless you're the head coach there.
9: No, it was a lot of fun. I mean, it was my second time at Highland Park as well. I mean, Coach Allen's been a family friend throughout the years with Canicut Camp. So it was neat to work for him and just get a chance to be around him. Completely different guy than Coach Brown or Coach Smith. So
6: a little,
9: you get an opportunity to kind of figure out, navigate, what do you want to be like when you're a head coach? And
6: so let's talk about that. I kind of teased it earlier. Of course, Brian Lilly played for you back in 2007 and 2008. Mm-hmm. No, 2006, 2007.
9: That's right.
6: And then he worked for you at Brentwood Academy twice, kind of did the Cody White thing.
9: Yeah.
6: Left, came back. You guys were just mildly successful while all that was going on, 4 state titles. And then we got to get back home to Texas, kind of like somebody named Cody White did.
9: Yeah.
6: And he was going to be on your staff before this job opened up, and he threw his hat in the ring and got the job. But my question is, who is he closer to, Randy Allen or Bob Brown in personality?
9: Probably Randy Allen.
6: I would agree. Does he ever yell? I've never seen him with his feathers ruffled.
9: He will. It takes a lot. Brian, what I appreciate about him is he's positive about everything. I mean, you know, and I think he's a great fit. He was always a great fit for all our kids because I can be a little more like Bob Brown or Scott Smith, and you have to have those guys on your staff. They're a little bit different. Now, he'll hold them accountable, but he could do it in such a way as, I mean, they know he loves them and cares for them, and he doesn't, you know, he just has a way of reaching kids. It's a gift.
6: It is a gift, and he lived on both ends of the spectrum as a player. The 2006 game, right down here, it didn't look like this when you were here, but right down here in this end zone, there was a play with about 40, 35 seconds to go.
9: We've talked about that, yep.
6: And I believe it was Eric Chavez that was the quarterback, and he let one rip with around 30 seconds to go in the game, and it was a do-or-die play for both teams. If Dennison completes it, they win, the Battle of the Axe.
9: That's correct.
6: If they don't, the other guys win. And it was a little bit behind, as I recall, Brian, and he still got his hands on it, but he couldn't haul it in. And I remember he laid there on his back in that end zone. And I didn't know this, but he told me this year that he laid there and he had tears in his eyes. And he went down to a relative's house down in Plano, I believe, that weekend, and said he spent most of the weekend crying because he knew he'd let his community down.
9: I mean, he bleeds, you know, black and gold. So that was a huge deal for him. The bottom line is it would have been a spectacular play. And what I appreciate about Brian, which most people may not know, is he was an exceptional linebacker. And his senior year, which was my first year as a head coach, we had to have him play defensive end. And he was such a team guy. He ends up being an all-state defensive end, but then plays college linebacker and trusted us because he was playing somewhere where recruiters, back in the day when they actually watched film and recruited, you know, they weren't seeing him what his natural position was. But guys at Texas State gave him a chance, and, you know, it was good for them because he was a great player. He's a great leader.
6: Well, the very next year, his senior year, your second year as the head coach.
9: Was it my? I thought it was.
6: It was your first. It was your first, 2007.
9: Yep.
6: Went over to their place down on the south end of the county, and I've never seen a crazier football game.
9: That was a pretty crazy game. I felt like we were 18 down pretty late, and I saw the picture up there. It was Cody Reeves blocking the field goal that they were trying to beat us on, and they had a great player. I mean, that running back, Wayman James, incredible.
6: He was incredible, had the big touchdown right before halftime. Yeah. You go into the fourth quarter, and you're behind. You were 19 points down with 9.5 to play, and a couple of guys named DJ Jones and Jordan Taylor and then Cody Reeves.
9: Yeah.
6: They said, you know, not on our watch, and they staged the most incredible comeback, and the picture you're talking about has always been on my phone. It's always been, like, framed there and other places. One of the most iconic photos in my mind of Denison High School football in the last 50 or 60 years. And for 20 years, something stared me in the face, and I never knew it until this summer. The guy that was in here, Mike Woody, pointed out, he goes, have you noticed who the other two players are in that photo? And I said, no, I don't guess I have. Pete, grab that photo and bring it down here. We're going to show it to Coach White.
9: I know, I've seen it a jillion times.
6: And I'm looking, and all of a sudden, and this is cropped, but in the complete picture, there's a 3 and a 4.
9: Oh, Brian,
6: and I'm like, that doesn't happen if this doesn't happen.
9: They turned that edge guy. And Cody Reeves could go now.
6: He could.
9: He could flat out run. So
6: he could. And, you know, I can't remember how to pronounce his name, Amabud or something like that, their world-class kicker over Sherman. He was great as well, and it was about a 40, 41, 42-yarder, and that was very much in his range.
9: It was.
6: And it was just one of the most electric games that we've ever been a part of.
9: I remember Coach Brown left. We were down so much, he couldn't stand
6: losing. He couldn't stand it, and he left.
9: Went home, I was like, Coach, come on, man. You had no face.
6: And I remember you on the sidelines, because I think I came down out of the booth, and we yacked on the sidelines after that game. And you just almost had the deer in the headlights look. You weren't sure what had just happened. Did you know that night how good your team was going to be the next 2 years?
9: No, and I mean, I thought we could be, and I think it's maybe a little bit like this team that Brian's got. I think they're pretty young, I believe. You know more
6: than
9: me, but that's the way I understand it. And, you know, it's kind of one of those deals where I think that game with those group of seniors, Brian amongst them, we didn't make the playoffs, but they propelled everything forward from there. I mean, Evan Ramsey was down there talking to him, and, you know, he comes back out and plays as a senior, and we go 12-0 and get beat by a state champion out of Texas Stadium the last
6: third round.
9: They
6: walked away with the title after that game. They were good.
9: They were
6: I forget
9: good.
6: The quarterback for Sulphur Springs, but he was otherworldly. We were buzzing around his ear hole the whole night. It didn't seem to matter. He just kept slinging the football. But the next year, everybody knew this is Cody White and the Denison Yellow Jackets. They're in the mix. I don't know that Aledo was quite as highly regarded then as they are now. They were highly regarded,
9: but maybe
6: not the juggernaut that they've become in the years since. But in my mind, that was the state championship game.
9: No, we knew it going in because we had scouted ahead. I mean, it was a semifinal game and knew whoever won that was going to win the next week. I mean, not that to be rude about the other two teams, but they couldn't play with either one of us. And I think they won by 24 the next week. And it was a pretty good game with us and them. Jonathan
6: Gray was a
9: pretty good player.
6: We had the lead, as I remember, early in the fourth quarter.
9: Yeah.
6: And it was not Jonathan Gray, the running back that went to the University of Texas, that got Denison in the end. It was one of the Bishop brothers at quarterback.
9: Yep.
6: They had a dozen of them down there, I think, over a several-year period. And he made one run in the fourth quarter, and I can close my eyes and still see him racing away. And in my heart, I thought that might have been the ball game.
9: That was a tough one. But, you know, it was a great year. I know Coach Brown always told me, you know, appreciate all this stuff. And I've told this story before. I didn't appreciate it because I was so disappointed for our kids, and because you just know you're that close, and it's hard to win one in this state. I mean, it's incredibly hard, and you know, you kind of felt like you let it get away and those kind of things. But man, looking back on it, just great group of kids, really represented Denison well. You know, we were talking about we had some really good players that were college level players, obviously, but. Really, we had a ton
6: NFL
9: of
6: NFL level players, actually.
9: We had a bunch of really good high school players, you know, the Devontae Kemps of the world that just were spectacular high school
6: Jaquelin Arps, Jermaine Bundy, Cody Reeves.
9: Bodiger. Corbin, I told Evan, nobody will believe me when I say this, but I probably had 11, 12, I've lost count, of ACC or SEC offensive linemen when we were over in Nashville that came through. He's still the best offensive lineman I've ever coached in high school. And he was a 195-pound center. Yeah, he was incredible.
6: Yeah, he was quite the player.
9: Yep.
6: And has gone on to, you know, be successful
9: in
6: his life.
9: I'm sure he is.
6: Yeah.
9: My oldest daughter just married a kid from the Air Force Academy, so turn out some pretty good kids.
6: They do. In fact, so did you and your coaches. Let's talk about one game in particular, the Aledo game, the Sherman game in 07 that springboarded to a 12-1 run, a 13-2 semifinal run the next year. The game I'm never going to forget is the Marshall playoff game.
9: Oh, yeah.
6: That was one of the greatest games I've ever been able to broadcast.
9: That was a fun
6: they had us at halftime.
9: Yeah, they did.
6: And you guys came out, and that was one of the greatest second halves I've ever seen.
9: What was interesting about that is I couldn't figure out he chose to kick into the wind. He wanted to win in the fourth quarter. And I think they had a 12-point lead,
6: I believe. Yeah.
9: And that wind was howling, if you remember. It was a norther that had blown in. And I mean, I actually was shocked when they told us where we were going to return from. And the field position, I mean, just it completely obliterated. The game blew wide open.
6: It did.
9: Our kids played really hard, but we also, the field position, if I remember right, we started so many times down there in, and we just walked it, you know, at that point.
6: That was one of the greatest comebacks that I've ever seen. In the next 2 years, there was a big drop-off in talent.
9: Yeah.
6: Things got a little rough for a couple of years, and then you had an opportunity you had already turned down once, and that was to go to Brentwood Academy in Tennessee. That seemed to check a lot of boxes for you going to Brentwood.
9: Yeah, it was one of those deals where you're at the stage where our kids were old enough to go to school there, and nothing. I mean, we loved their time in Denison. We loved this. This is probably our favorite place as a family that we remember and talk about. But, you know, just the opportunity to go to Nashville and something a little bit different and kind of the unknown. And honestly, it had nothing to do with football. I mean, I was an arrogant enough Texas high school coach to go, yeah, okay, it's Tennessee football. When I got there, I figured out that we had a bunch of really good players and that there were people that can coach in that state. And in Ohio and all the other places we play, there is good coaches and there's good players. It's not nearly as compacted as Texas is, where there's just a ton. I mean, within 100 miles of here, there's some incredible programs that's a little more spread out. But that little private school league, it's actually the big school private school league down there, is pretty, you know. Baylor School right now is a top 4 or 5 team in the country, and they were in our region. And you know, it's a different deal. But the opportunity educationally for our kids, you're kind of like, we got to give this a shot, you know, as a family. And very appreciative of our time here. And Dr. Scott was incredible to me and my family, and we love this place. And so it was a tough decision to make. But, you know, our girls, all three graduated from there, and honestly, we thought we would stay there, and ends up, Ashlyn comes back here, Kate goes to school at Baylor and gets a job with KPMG at, you know, downtown Dallas, and then Lauren, our youngest, who's always been a little bit out there, decides on her own, because I never, it's going to sound really misogynistic, I never thought of a girl wanting to go, one of my daughters, to want to go to the service academy.
6: I think my dad said the same thing. Lynn's a little bit out there.
9: I was like, okay. Yeah, she took on her own. She wanted to be an astronaut for a long time. That's since gone, by the way.
6: Hey, you could be in the Navy and be an astronaut.
9: Well, that's why she went.
6: Yeah.
9: She was like, this is where a lot of these people come from. So she looked into it when she was about an eighth grader. She was watching NASA's channel. And so she's there, and she's a senior, and she went as far away from being an astronaut as you can be. She's going to actually early service selected submarine officer. So I don't know why anybody would do that, but that's what she's doing. And she's an aerospace engineer, so figure out how that fits. I have no idea.
6: Well, she's very intelligent.
9: Let's,
6: as we wrap this thing up, ask you 2 or 3 questions on the way out. Number one, what was your best memory here that did not involve one of the games that we talked about?
9: One of the games? It's hard to pick one. I think it's probably just, it's not one memory, so I'm not answering your question. We loved our time here. We grew up with certain families that we're still in touch with, and the sense of community, and you don't get that. I mean, I'm in Plano, and it's a great place, don't get me wrong, but and it's still, as big as it is, still has a sense of community, but it's nothing like these towns. I mean, these are the best places to live and raise your kids, to me, anywhere in the country.
6: Unless you're going to sleep on a stormy December night, you remain, to my knowledge, the only head coach in Denison history who knows what it's like to have his house hit by a tornado.
9: We did, yeah. It was unbelievable. And there was no sirens. There was nothing. my ears popped while I was reading a book late at night. I step out, bam, hits us. And, yeah, it was crazy. Threw a roof off, tore trees down, threw a tree into my truck.
6: Oh, about a block away, it demolished the house.
9: Yeah, that was a nutty night. Yeah,
6: that was crazy. So what's left?

0: for Cody White.
1: We got hit by another tornado in Brentwood, by the way.
0: Did you really? Yeah,
1: I didn't
0: know that.
1: I've been hit twice. It didn't quite as bad.
0: Don't ever move next door to me, all right?
1: Yeah, I got something going on. I'm sorry, what were you going
0: to
1: ask?
0: No, what's left for Cody White? I mean, you seem to be in the final third of your career.
1: Oh, yeah. Probably pretty close to having a foot in the grave, honestly. I'm getting old. you know, I still enjoy the kids. And, yeah.

0: I don't know, another 10 years maybe? Who knows? Until they get tired of me, which that may be next year.
1: Well, I saw you for the first time in a long time, coaches outreach event a couple of years ago, and I'm glad that maybe our paths are going to cross a little more often now that we've got a mutual interest.
0: We've got a bye week. What better than to come watch a game where you really want them to win, but I'm not going to die if they don't. But I felt pretty good about this one. I kind of looked it up before we came up here. And I'm so proud of Brian. I mean, he's just, you know, he and Aaron are great. Their kids are great. It's cool to have family. I mean, this is where they needed to be. And even though I only had him hired for 3 weeks in Plano, it's the first happy that I've been happy to lose a guy that I really wanted. So I was happy for him.
1: Well, I speak for a lot of Denison fans. Thank you for everything you did while the White family was here.
0: I can't thank this place enough. And you still are the master of hyperbole. I'm not nearly as good as what you said, but thank you.
1: Cody White, one of the legends of Denison, Texas. Don't go anywhere just yet. We're going to take a quick timeout, come back, and talk with Jason De La Rosa. We're back with more Denison football right after this.
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1: And we're back at Munson Stadium. It is senior night, and now we're doing a band introduction, so we're running a little bit over. That's okay. We get to start with our good friend Jason De La Rosa. Jason, I'll start off. I was laughing. I was going to tell you, and then Kai told us that we didn't have enough time for me to finish it. But I asked, you know, after that pick at the end of the first half and the touchdown, I asked what could go wrong throwing the ball with, you know, 20 or 30 seconds to go the first half.
7: That's what can go wrong right there.
1: So the first half went a lot like it was expected to go, I think, in a lot of people's minds. But I'm not sure Denison got to their 28-0 or 27-0 advantage the exact way some of us thought they would get there.
7: Yeah, I thought obviously the first quarter was really what you would have wanted. You know, three score lead right away. I think there was a tendency to be a little too cute considering the opponent and where the score was. That led to a turnover when you had a chance to go punch in another one. But again, two plays later, you got the ball right back because your defense has been suffocating and forcing turturnovers. So I get sort of that aspect of it. I also think you might want to save that for
1: somebody you might want to need
7: that against. Or potentially, I hate to say, because of who they're playing next week, maybe you want to put that on film as, hey, we may do this next week, so you got to plan for it, and that opens up something else. But I think, yes, the first half, if this score was 34-0 or even bigger, I don't think that would have necessarily been a surprise. But this was badly needed. You know, you have those close losses. You have three district games that you're, you know, two of them you go down to the wire, and the other one, you make a game at the end where the score looks better, and who knows, if you had another quarter, you might have made a game of it. They needed this

0: win. That it's looking like you have a game in 2 weeks that looks like a win. The game next week is probably going to be like Richland and Emerson, if we're being honest. Wire. And if you can somehow get to 3-3, to at least mathematically say you are in the mix, then I think you've done your job. Unfortunately, like I said, after the Richland game and after last week, I think you're probably going to be kicking yourself because you had a very good chance. Depending on how things go next week, we could be talking about a 5-1 team instead of a 3-3 team.
1: No doubt. And
0: I feel like ultimately next year or the year after that, with the experience that a lot of these guys are getting
1: like
0: this
1: Cody
0: year.
1: Cody White saying 4-6
0: yes.
1: His first year. 12-1,
0: I know people don't want to hear things like that about getting ahead of ourselves, but if in a couple of years the parallels of this season
1: are already
0: setting 2007 up. Are extremely, extremely similar in a lot of ways, and I don't. The end result may not get there, but I think the experience that they're
1: progress
0: getting now
1: is big, mate.
0: You can see it for no doubt. The fact that the games are competitive is what you want. And if you have competitive games against Frisco, Anna, and Salina down the stretch, I think that's a leap forward. It's not where people want it to be, but I feel like it's as good as you can have it at this point right now.
1: All right, we're going to have an extended visit next week with Jason. Thank you for joining us, sir. First United Bank kick, Mr. Bach is going to open the second half with a flag as he spun it out of bounds. That's the second or third time tonight that he's gotten it too close to the sideline as Lance Sam Millen and Pete Dion join us. Josh, let's check down with Josh Kelly down on the sidelines.
2: Josh who?
1: Not, stop it.
2: You said Kelly.
1: Stop it.
3: He did. I don't even know who
1: I
3: that
1: said
3: is.
1: Kelly.
2: He did.
3: I think he's
1: JK, how about that? JK, what's the mood-o-meter to open the second half?
4: Hey, guys, I think everybody's kind of excited still down here. You know, it's 27-0, I think they're ready to play some more football.
3: How's your mood, Josh? Repeat. How's your mood?
4: Great.
3: Okay.
4: Great. It's a little bit drizzly, but you know what?
3: Oh,
4: it's a beautiful
3: weather
4: evening.
3: Update. All right.
2: Yeah.
1: All right. As we begin the second half of play after the first United Bank kickoff, we give it to TMC, the Texoma Medical Center, starting lineup. This is the other Thompson, Javion, on the inside catch on the first play. They're moving right to left on the radio dial. TCU road look, I believe. This is the white jerseys with purple trim, the purple trousers, and the purple helmets for the Knights. TCU, that's the Drip Report. Denison, of course, in all black with the gold trim, gold numbers, and the black helmets, and that iconic jacket swoosh logo across the helmet. So loss of one. So second down and 11, Jack O'Connor has got his running back, Kylan Wade, in the backfield with him. Wade comes into the game tonight with 109 yards receiving and 277 on the ground. He's been somewhat bottled up tonight on the ground. We'll see what he can do here. Three receivers to the right, one to the left. They're going to ride to Wade, and he's going to go right side jacket, string it down the line, and he gets a yard back to the original line of scrimmage where it will be third down and 10.
2: Now, the jacket swarm right now is just what's getting it done. They're following the football, tracking it well. That first play was made by Looper for the loss. Defense looking good right now.
1: Shanda Love on one side, and that will be King Collins on the near side as Independence will be moving right to left on your radio dial. Ball is on the right hash. And here we go on third down and 10. Early stages of the third, 27-0. Jackets in the lead here on 93.1. Man in motion from left to right. Here's the third down play. O'Connor is going to launch it downfield. He's got his man. It's picked off. That is going to be Shandon Love. Read it perfectly. Step in front of the Thompson, in fact, Jeremy Thompson, and made the pick. Perfect. Coverage. That was not Jeremy Thompson. See who that was. That was Lucas Thomas that he stepped in front of, but he rode him. He rode his hip down the field.
2: He just waited.
1: Down that
2: he
1: far
2: baited
1: hash.
2: It. That's all you do. He baited that. That's just a seasoned corner. He's letting you have a little space that you can throw it to him, but knows that he can make up the gap, and he did.
1: So that's the fourth turnover of the night for the Knights. Jackets.
2: God, what are they now? Plus 15?
1: That's the second interception of the night, or is it the third?
2: Probably the third.
1: It may be the third. We'll have to clarify that with Jason De La Rosa, and I'll tell you why I'm asking that in a moment. This is going to be Desmond.
2: Oh,
1: he's
2: going to
1: throw it. That was almost a pick six. I'm not going to say he telegraphed it, but it was a quick out to Mandrell. the outside linebacker snipped it out.

0: slipped underneath the play and got a finger on it. And if he could have gotten a couple of hands on it, nobody was going to stop him. And it's going to be incomplete, second down and 10. Two receivers right for Denison, two to the left. They're moving left to right on the radio dial. The ball is on the left hash in a 27-0 game. Here's Nesbitt. Throws it out. He goes to Sims on the opposite side, weaving
1: short,
0: his way forward through traffic.
1: Step. He'll be short.
0: Near the marker, and they're
1: going
0: to give
1: it to him.
0: Right
1: on the line, though. They're going to give it to him.
0: They're
1: going to
0: give it
1: there.
0: Charles Holder, first down. So
1: pretty good spot.
0: The Yellow Jackets come into the game tonight with 12 INTs. They've got at least 13, I think at least 14.
2: I think we have two is what I've got written down.
0: And the school record was set in 2009 when some guy named Cody White was the head coach. And that was a 15-game season, by the way, and they had 21.
1: Here comes.
0: And the Yellow Jackets are sitting on 14 right now with a half to go here and four more complete games. Hand off DeHorn, rumbling left
1: ball.
0: Side. And the ball popped free, and I believe they got it.
1: They got it. Hey. Oh, maybe not. Maybe not. The Yellow Jackets running with it.
0: Yellow Jackets is running with
1: they're
0: it.
1: Saying they're saying it's
0: Jackets
1: football.
0: You know what? That's the lineman that got a little dinged up earlier.
1: They're going to say Jacket football. That's going to be a first down.
2: They've got a man down on the play, Joe.
1: Oh, right on the line. Yeah, I see it now.
0: Yeah, that's the same Yellow Jacket that, you know, had to limp off the field a little bit earlier. For the Yellow Jackets, it's their left guard, Nathan Daniel. He was Johnny on the spot and was able to pounce
1: Johnny,
0: back on
1: he
0: that
1: he was going to go score. Johnny on the spot. He was taken off.
0: So the injured player is Knight for Frisco Independence High School. And let's go ahead and give the Platinum of Texoma keys to the second half. You want to continue to put pressure on the quarterback. That's been deadly all night long. From a defensive standpoint, the more pressure you can put on Jack O'Connor, the better. I think from a offensive standpoint, kind of what Jason De La Rosa said, that maybe the Yellow Jackets got a little too cute for their own good a couple of times in the first half. Save some of that stuff when Anna's here, Solana, whoever, down the road. Go do what you do best, and that's run the rock.
1: This is going to be a first down Independence, it looks like, the way the yard markers are set.
0: Yep, that's going to be, that is in fact going to be. So the Yellow Jackets guilty now of their second turnover of the night. And the Knights are going to go to work.
1: Yeah, DeHorney lost that ball like back at the 50, and it went forward about 10 yards.
0: Yeah,
1: and I thought if the Yellow Jackets got it, they picked up a first, but now
0: that's
1: not the case.
0: It's such a fine line for an offensive player because you want to get yards and first downs.
1: Fighting for it, yeah.
0: But you have to protect the football. Yeah. That's always job number one. First down and 10 after the second Denison turnover of the night. Four for Independence in the turnover department. Two for Denison. They're going to swing it out on a little dump under to the sideline to Wade, the running back. Yellow Jackets all over it. Robert Andrews.
1: Andrews, big play.
0: Is going to make the play. Andrews did not get a chance to play a lot earlier in the season at linebacker, but with the injury to Maxon Harbor, he was lost for the season due to a knee injury, probably going to have to have surgery for what is an ACL problem. Alex Camacho comes in, and Robert Andrews steps into a key backup role. It's a loss of three, second half 13. Wade sweeping right side, and he is going to be tackled near the original line of scrimmage.
1: Andrews again over the top. Underneath was...
0: Was that Andrews again?
1: Andrews over the top, but the play was actually made by... Carney got underneath it.
0: You know, Carney has been quietly piecing together a spectacular season.
1: Oh, he's a good football
0: 30
1: player.
0: Tackles coming in, yeah. 22 of those solo, playing in that hound safety spot. Third down and a long nine, almost 10 to go. Two receivers left, two right, right to left on the dial. End off Wade, sweeping right side.
1: Oh.
0: And he is going to roll into, but not necessarily over, a Yellow Jacket defender out there on the edge. And he'll be stopped well shy of the marker. It's going to be fourth down and about three. They're on their side of the 50. Do you go for it? Of course.
1: Yeah, they're going for it. 27-0, nothing to lose. You got to get something going.
0: So we've had a good night tonight with Kyle Huber stepping in the booth. We got Mike Woody with us.
1: Somebody stay with
0: finish. Cody White. Two receivers to the right, two to the left. Fourth down play. O'Connor with the ball, back to pass. Dancing flag on the play, and it's going to be knocked away incomplete. Good coverage on the sideline. We'll check the flag in the middle of the field.
1: It's got to be a hold, and they're probably going to decline it, so it's fixing to be Yellow Jacket football.
0: It was Tate Looper on the coverage, and Tate Looper, of course, started.

0: Started the season off with a bang in the 128th Battle of the Axe as he took a Daniel Ramos pass and went to the house to open the scoring in that. And Denison, of course, raced away to a 50-19 victory as they claimed the Axe for the 13th time in 14 seasons. Sherman, congratulations to Coach Ramos and his son Daniel and all the rest of the Bearcats as they got a big win last week, first win of the season in come-from-behind fashion to win 31-30 down in Keller. First down of 10, Denison. They'll stack receivers. There's a flag. I always think the longer a play takes to get off, the worse it is. Because everybody gets antsy and somebody moves, and it's going to be a false start against the Yellow Jackets.
1: You just want to fire up to the line and go every
0: go
1: time,
0: go up to
1: right?
0: the line and go.
1: Go.
0: Don't wait. Just go.
2: Double stack out there.
0: Here's Nesbitt. He's going to hand it off. DeHorney. DeHorney racing up the middle to the 50, the 45, and spilled hard to the ground at the 43-yard line.
2: That was Makai.
0: That's Makai Stewart-Diaz.
2: Yep.
0: Makai Stewart-Diaz. Makai, the sophomore who originally came from Sherman before he moved over to Denison going into his high school years. He comes into the game tonight with 106 yards rushing. He added five more right there. This is going to be Nesbitt. He's coming near side, throwing on the run. Got his man, Brandon Douglas.
2: Said he put a knee down.
0: Yeah, he had a knee. He had to go down to the knee to make the grab, and he's a little slow to get up. He got hit hard.
2: Put that other knee down next time, get the first.
0: Brandon Douglas, of course, the newcomer of the year a couple of years ago, B-Doug as they call him. Second team All-District his sophomore season. He was a first team All-District selection last year in his junior season. And here in the senior season, he came in with 12 catches for 143. No touchdowns yet, despite averaging right at 12 yards a carry. It's going to be third down and inches. Three receivers left, one to the right. This is Stewart Diaz plowing the road ahead. And the plow left a divot.
2: Yeah, it was good push on the line.
0: He moved some dirt on that one.
2: Yeah, the line did a good job. Was the deal. He got right in behind him and just stayed with the flow, got about 4 yards first down.
0: Stewart Diaz had a nice game against Sherman, as I recall. He's got two rushing touchdowns. Here's Nesbitt. Play fake. Somebody not on the right page between Nesbitt and Shandon Love. Nesbitt threw it to the sideline. Shandon Love was running to the inside. And the ball falls incomplete, second down and 10. And, Pete, we talked a lot last week about third down inefficiency for the Yellow Jackets. They were 1 out of 8 against Panther Creek. They were 2 out of 12 last week. That's 3 out of 20. And it's because of plays like that on first down that get nothing or negative yardage.
1: Correct. You always want to get third and short. And
2: I'm with Mike Woody. That matchup up top with Wu
0: screen
2: and the defender.
0: Underneath the Mandrell, 30, 25, 20. He's going to house call it. 10, 5, stick it in the end zone. Put it on their scoreboard. Gavin Mandrell will house call the screen pass from 33 yards out.
2: Yeah, or just give it to Mandrell. That's the other thing I was going to say.
0: You look really smart when you say that.
2: That's right. Yo,
1: Friday night quarterback.
2: I'm
1: over
2: telling
1: here.
2: You.
0: By the way, I've neglected to say this. Not only are we coming to you live on 93.1 FM, but we are also with our partners YJTV, over the top of the YJTV audio. And what a great, great, incredible job our YJTV family does. And we're going to talk to them for our senior spotlight in one of the next few weeks. A high snap from McQueen, but Looper gets it down. Gavin Bach punches it through the uprights to downtown Sherman, and it's 34-0, 6:06 to go in the third. We're back on 93.1 right after this.
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0: Well, one reason that I like having an extra pair of eyes around Mike Woody today, we chatted, and he said, you don't have a spotter, do you? And I said, no, I hadn't had one in a long time. Nobody likes working with me. Keep
2: wow.
0: people off, you know. And I said, why, you want the job tonight? And he said, sure. And he just pointed something after the first United Bank kick is fair caught by

0: J.B. Unn Thompson, not Jeremy Thompson. I'm sure they're brothers or related somehow. But they are, one's big and the other's really big. I got a feeling J.B. Unn could probably play college tight end somewhere. Mike pointed out that Jashaud Sims, you know my pet peeve about wide receiver hold.
1: Uh-oh.
0: That was a wide receiver block 20 and 30 yards downfield.
2: He didn't have to block anybody. He made them think he was running for a touchdown or going out for a touchdown, and they followed him. He ran them all off.
0: 34-0, Jackets in the lead, 6:05 to go in the third. Three receivers to the right, four independents, one to the left for Nick Stokes. Handoff inside. This is going to be the running back that has carried the load tonight, Kylan Wade, the 5'11", 170 senior. Again, I mentioned he had 277 coming into the game, averaging 6.6 a carry. But the sledding has been pretty tough inside. There's just not a lot of ice and snow on the ground for him to slide for.
2: Yeah, Looper with another big hit there, too.
0: Gain of one, second down and nine. Clock will wind, 5:36 and rolling in the third. Senior night here at Munson Stadium. Yellow Jackets on the road next week to play Frisco down in the Metroplex. Here's the low snap. O'Connor's going to throw it.
2: Oh, nice.
0: It's going to be Jeremy Thompson. What a shake and bake move. He caught it short of the marker, ditched the would-be defender, and found his way forward for another 5 yards and a Charles Holder first down to the 50, or 49, rather.
2: Yeah, they were Mike, what did he spot? Bryce McQueen, he's down here on a set of crutches. We'll have to find out what's going on there.
0: First down and 10, we're going to visit with Josh Kelly here in just a moment. This is going to be a new running back, Lucas, into the game. Lucas Thomas, rather, who got it on the jet sweep, and he's going to be tackled for a 2, maybe a 3-yard loss. Josh, Yellow Jackets seem a pretty happy lot at the moment.
2: Josh, not here. Hello, Josh. You down there? Maybe I got him turned down. Go ahead, Josh.
3: That's awesome.
2: Sorry, Josh. Had you turned down.
4: Can you hear me now?
2: Yeah, go ahead.
4: All right, yeah, no, it's still lively down here, guys. They're still ready to go get some of the coaches, get some of the other seniors and other players in that normally don't start. So it's a good thing down here.
0: Well, a couple of those may have been in on that play right there. And memo to the field, anytime you see number one near the football, he's going to get it. That was Jeremy Thompson, and it was second down and 12. It's now third down and one as he got 11. He's pretty good.
2: He's really good. One and zero.
0: Third down and one. Ball at the 43. Line to gain the 42. This is a handoff. And they gave it to Thompson, breaking through tackles. That's not Thompson. That's Wade again.
2: Yeah, Wade's.
0: And he is going to weave his way and then leapfrog a man to a first down and plenty more. So Charles Holder gets to see those six move again. Ball all the way down to the 33. Big thing right now is the shutout. Because like we talked about last week with Coach Lilly, Aaron Lilly gets involved in the football program in a big way when there's a shutout. It is shutout cookies for you,
2: gosh.
0: And for you, and for you.
2: Oh, wow.
3: And I don't think he's talking to us.
0: Here's like Thompson Oprah getting it on the jet sweep. No, it's going to be the quarterback, Jack O'Connor, who fooled everybody, and he's going to pick up 11 for another first down as he faked it to Jeremy Thompson, fool me. And it'll be a first down and 10 for Charles Holder. We're glad Charles Holder's getting his name called. We're not glad that it's with the purple and white people eaters.
2: Yeah.
0: They do have some really good athletes.
2: Yes,
0: good-looking athletes. I will give them that. Two receivers right, one left.
2: Ball.
0: This is going to be
2: nice play.
0: It was an errant snap, perhaps, or maybe it was a direct snap all the way. The intended man that was going to get it was Mercurius Lister, and he is one of their running backs. Had not really called his name much tonight. He is going to lose yardage. He was to the right of the quarterback, O'Connor. And I think the ball may have been direct snapped to him. It's going to be second down and 14. Lewis in the backfield with O'Connor. O'Connor's got it. He's rolling to the right, sidesteps one tackle, throws it underneath.
2: Oh,
0: it's caught.
2: Gosh.
0: Lucas Thomas is breaking tackles
2: hold on
0: to the 10, to the 5. And, Aaron, you can rest easy.
2: Yeah.
0: There will be no shutout cookies necessary tonight.
2: Every Yellow Jacket on the planet had a chance to tackle him. My goodness, about 4 or 5 missed tackles there going into the end zone.
0: Well, Coach Lilly did say that the plan was to get every senior in tonight. And so they are definitely flooding the field with 12th graders right now.
3: Let's get Lance in there for a play.
2: Senior citizen.
0: Yeah, we'll come back to that topic here in a moment. Independent struggling to get somebody on in time to block the right tackle, in fact. Yeah, I don't think that kick would have worked if he wasn't there. Here's the snap. Kick is on the way. It's blocked. Third time the Jackets have blocked the kick. Can they return it?
2: Somebody's
0: trying.
2: They will not.
0: They will not be able to return it. Shandon Love returned one for 2 points, nearly returned another one, but that's the third blocked field goal or extra point of the season, and it will leave the score at 34-6 with 2:06 to go in the third. We're back after this on 93.1.
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0: You know, I got an idea, and that's always a dangerous thing.
2: That is.
0: Dangerous thing for Lynn Burkhead, but looking at the silo across the way, by the way, did you know that somebody named Mr. and Mrs. Brian Lilly were the lead donors?
2: No.
0: To that
3: somebody told me that.
0: Campaign?
3: Radio guy.
0: First United Bank kick is going to be spun, taken by an up man for Dennison, and he is going to weave his way across the 40, still
2: Look
0: going,
2: out.
0: Looks for a block, and
2: Look
0: is
2: out.
0: Still racing at the 45. He's at the 50 and pushed out of bounds hard. Around the 44-yard line, and for Dennison on that one right there, and that was Isaiah Ballard. We've already called his name once tonight, and if he could have tight-roped it and turned the corner, who knows what might have been about to happen. No, so, yes, Brian and Aaron Lilly were the lead donors for the Silo fundraising campaign a couple years back, and it's such a beautiful thing. The old Rosie, we used to call it. Definitely decked out in the black and gold. Now, you know what we need to do here in about a month?
2: Uh-oh.
0: We need to put a Santa Claus hat on top of Christmas lights on it.
3: Okay. Oh, I saw somebody putting Christmas lights up this week.
0: Yeah, it's becoming a very popular thing to do. Hmm. First down of 10, three receivers to the right and one to the left and one to the right. Throw was behind Christian Ramos, who was coming in quickly on the slant from his slot position, and the ball was just a little bit errant behind him, and it falls incomplete. Second down and 10, 1:49 to go in the third. How about a Jeff's Auto Sales scoring drive recap?
3: Thank you, Lynn. I was just going to ask for that.
0: Hey, look there. Look at that cricket.
3: I saw him. So we're doing spotting with crickets. It was eight plays, took 3 minutes and 56 seconds off the clock, 65 yards. Missed block PAT makes it 34-6.
0: This is going to be Paxton Nesbitt pulling it out of the gutter. Stuart Diaz, and he got rudely wrestled to the turf.
2: Yeah, there
0: it
2: is.
0: The flag. There is the flag.
2: I was just about to say, you've got all your backup receivers in, backup running back. You might ought to get the quarterback out if you're going to do all that and let somebody else get some reps. I mean, I know he's young, but
0: I don't know, maybe Tayden Looper. So that I thought it was close to a horse collar or even a hit to the helmet.
2: The helmet to helmet's what
0: it was. A helmet to helmet. So it's going to be an unsportsmanlike conduct penalty. It's going to move the ball forward for Charles Holder 15 yards to the 30-yard line. 1:35 and counting in the third stanza. 34-6, Jackets lead. Here's Nesbitt. He's going to throw. It's tipped up at the line and falls harmlessly incomplete. That's one of the things with a 5'10" quarterback. He has to learn, among the things we talked about last week about realizing there's backside pursuit even if you can't see it. When you're 5'10", it's hard to throw over guys that are 6'2" and 6'3".
2: Yeah,
0: and so you can't really throw over them. You have to throw around them. You have to find your lanes. And that time
2: they
0: threw right into a lane. This is going to be a handoff. Stuart Diaz rumbling up the middle, still rumbling.
2: First down.
0: Down to the 20-yard line, maybe the 19. That's a Charles Holder special right there.
2: Yeah, that's a good hard run by him. Mackay just kept his head up and kept fighting. I love watching him run. He runs a bit like Marshawn Lynch, actually.
0: Here's the handoff. Stuart Diaz again rumbling right, rumbling left. And what I like

0: there is, you always talk about it, plant your foot, look downfield, downhill, and
1: five-yard run.
0: And he never deviated from the straight-ahead motion.
1: Now, run again right here, 5 yards, first down.
0: 51 seconds and counting in the third.
1: Boring as it can be, but it moves the chains.
0: 34-6, Denison. Don't think they're going to hit 69 this year, but they'll take the 34-6 lead. And this is going to be Stuart Diaz again. He did stutter step away a bit to the right, but then cut it back to the middle between the hashes, and he gets another Charles Holder first down as he runs all the way down to the 6 yard line. And they wound the clock, but they haven't set the down marker yet.
1: I don't know what these people are doing.
0: Come on, Lynn wants every point he can get tonight.
2: He does.
0: Wants him first to hurry and up, goal too. From the 6 with 16 seconds to go. Stuart Diaz in the right hip pocket of Paxton Nesbitt. Stuart Diaz on the carry, rumbling ahead, bouncing off one man, and finding his way into the Jackson zone.
1: Uh-oh.
0: And now we've got a skirmish breaking out, flags flying everywhere.
1: Uh-oh.
0: Still flags. And they'll have to sort this one out. It was after the touchdown, so it will be enforced if any of this goes against Denison on the kickoff, but I think it's going to be, it's on both sides. There was definitely, Stuart Diaz lowered his shoulder right at the goal line into the defender.
1: Yeah, there were so many flags, though, after that play that this play may start in the locker room. I'm not sure if it'll start on the field.
0: Well, what I noticed is they were pulling an Independence Night away over toward their sideline, and then a skirmish broke out over there, and flags started flying over there,
1: flying
0: too.
1: Over there.
0: You know what eventually happened?
1: It was like Oprah again.
0: You know what eventually happened?
1: Everybody ran
0: out of flags to throw.
3: Then they throw their hats, right? And their hats, then the beanbags, and shoes, and their shirts.
0: Mike is a retired North Texas official. But, he's seen a little bit of everything in his time calling football games. So, Mike, if I ever fussed against you, I'm sorry, and I apologize. And if you were ever on the field, I'm sure I did. Here's the PAT. McQueen to snap, Looper to hold, and Bach to kick it. 40 on the board for Denison. 6 on the board for Independence and head coach Nick Stokes. One of the nicest guys I've ever had the chance to work with. I'll talk more about that when we come back from the break.
2: It's nicer than us, Lance.
1: Mm-hmm.
0: And here's the snap from McQueen. Looper gets it down. Bach boots it up and true. And there's a timeout on the field. No flags on this one. 7 seconds remain in the third. 41-6. Denison back after this on 93.1.
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0: Josh Kelly, we need a milkshake flavor report. Obviously, we are heading for post-game celebration territory, and we asked you to make the confession you made to us earlier. You weren't really a milkshake guy until you started hanging around us.
5: No, I was not a milkshake guy until Uber said that you'll make that left going to Whataburger, and that game prosper, and ever since then, milkshake time.
0: Even when you're not with the radio crew, right?
2: He did. Hey. He confessed to us.
0: Hey, so what are you thinking tonight? Chocolate, strawberry, vanilla?
5: Hey, chocolate from Whataburger, but if we're going to Chick-fil-A, it's the cookies and cream.
0: Hey, you know, we're getting into the month that you're going to start having a Chick-fil-A, that pumpkin fall-flavored milkshake. You might have to give that a try here before long. I didn't think I would like the waffle chicken thing, but I...
2: You liked it.
0: So far, it's pretty good.
5: It's okay.
0: I bet they
5: it's
0: make right. that into a milkshake at some point.
2: Oh, waffle milkshake? A smoothie.
0: A waffle chicken milkshake. How about that?
2: Oof.
0: Yeah, that doesn't sound good even to me. First down and 10 from the 40-yard line. It'll be Jeremy Thompson in motion. They're going to hand it off to the running back. And he is going, let's see who that was. That was back to Kylan Wade, and he's going to rumble.
2: That's the end of the quarter.
0: For about 3 yards, end of the quarter. We'll come back and finish this thing off, the fourth quarter, the jacket quarter, as they call it. If it is, Denison's going to get win number 2 of the year and win number 1 of district play. We're back in 30 on 93.1.

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1: Well, I got everybody off track and on the milkshake run that we're going to be making here before long. How about a Jeff's Auto Sales scoring draw recap?
2: Absolutely. I'll be the voice of reason here. That's crazy.
1: I know.
2: I couldn't even say it with a straight face. Seven plays, 44 yards. It took 1 minute and 45 seconds off the clock with the made PAT. Makes it 41-6.
1: 41-6 at your... 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Great answers as we come back to play. It's now going to be third down after that, no gator. And the starting lineups for Texoma Medical Center, the keys to the game from Platinum of Texoma, the game time tip, Texoma Educators Federal Credit Union, and, of course, the rep reintroduction by Freedom, Chrysler, Dodge, Jeep, Ram, the Culver's. Coin toss. Third down play, 7 yards to go. Two receivers left, two right. They're moving left to right on the dial. Ball is on the turf. O'Connor running for his life. Throws it away, and it'll be fourth down.
3: I see nearly all the twos are on the field except Looper's still out there. So maybe they needed just somebody kind of...
1: Isaiah McKinney is out there.
3: Back in there.
1: Isaiah McKinney actually had his first pick a week ago against Emerson.
3: Yeah, he's still out there.
1: And... appreciate everybody listening tonight. Kind of a sparse crowd. Kind of expected that.
3: Go back and catch it. Looper's going to go back on this one.
1: Been a
3: they
1: very
3: just sent back up.
1: Wet couple of days around here.
2: It has been. Everybody's listening to us tonight, though, Lynn. So.
1: Well, we hope so. Here on 93.1 and or YJTV. Tayden Looper will go back to his 28-yard line. This is going to be O'Connor in to punt it away. And he is going to boot it. It's going to be a short kick. And it will, Looper just runs away
3: from
1: it.
3: Yeah, he was just immediately like, no, I'm going to bring y'all over here.
1: See where they spot it. Yellow Jackets are going to get the football.
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1: It's talking about tomorrow.
3: Looper's going to be quarterback.
1: Tomorrow, over on Main Street, two or three blocks to our north, is one of my favorite things. If the Battle of the Axe is not my favorite thing, and it is around here, next in line would be the Fall Festival on Main Street in downtown Denison.
2: Yes, sir. 39th
1: we'll
2: annual.
1: In a minute. Christian Ramos in motion. Looper, the quarterback. He is going to hand it off. This is going to be Robert Andrews breaking tackle.
3: No, that's
1: Stuart Diaz. My goodness, talk about a bull loose in a china shop. He ran with reckless abandon on that one. 11 minutes to go in the contest, 41-6 Denison on their way to win number two on the year and win number one in district play. They'll travel to Frisco next week, and I have to confess, I don't remember which stadium we're at next week. It's
2: Kuykendall. Yes.
1: Kuykendall.
2: Yeah, you got it.
3: I bet Looper's fixing to go for a big run.
1: Yellow Jackets have one receiver to the right, two to the left. Looper will snap his hands together. He's going to keep it and run himself. Gets around the edge.
3: That's a collar.
1: Man,
3: yeah.
1: The flag comes. That was a horse collar if I've ever seen one. And it's going to be a mark off after he was stopped for no gain.
2: Frisco Memorial, some of us still call it. That's what it was called then.
1: Well, they renamed it several years ago for their former athletic director, David Kuykendall.
2: Yes.
1: And... we always refer to it.

0: lovingly as the place where Coach Astronomy lives. There's a story behind that that'll never get told on the radio, so I shouldn't have said that. But it did involve a coach who taught astronomy several years ago. I'll just leave it
1: there. There you go. That's all you need to know.
0: That's all you need to know. Ed Meacham certainly remembers that
2: night.
0: Oh,
2: my gosh.
0: Ball is loose. Looper picks it up on the hop. He's going to roll to the right, being chased, and he's going to step out of bounds a couple of yards upfield on first down. It's going to be second down and about eight. So, Pete, we had some other things that we were going to talk about tonight in addition to the Fall Festival.
1: We did, yeah.
0: The Fall Festival is tomorrow.
1: Yep. Starts at 9 o'clock, right, till 4 o'clock, and rain or shine is what I understand.
0: Rain
1: so
0: or shine.
1: Let's go.
0: Hopefully.
1: If you see Len Birkin out there with a PSL in his hands,
0: you will.
1: He loves talking to people, so you say hi to Len.
0: Second down and 8 yards to go, and I'm going to give him Pete Dion's phone number. This is going to be a handoff to Stuart Diaz, bouncing his way outside, running hard, 50, running hard, 40, a flag on the play, and he's going to lower his shoulder and pound his way forward to the 20-yard line, but at least some, if not all, of that's coming back.
1: It's his hated penalty, yep.
2: Wide receiver hold.
0: Should have had
2: away
0: Woo Sims
2: from the
0: out
2: ball,
0: there blocking.
2: Dude, there was no need to even hold the guy.
0: It was well behind the play.
2: He's kicking it back even further. It's like, here's where it was, back up here.
0: So, you know, the Yellow Jackets, really, and Coach Lilly said this in the media, I think in the newspaper this week, the Herald Democrat story written by our buddy Jason Delarosa. By the way, you can read his game story. About the time you wake up in the morning, it'll appear on the website, HeraldDemocrat.com, about the time that everybody is, thinking of milk, dreaming of milkshakes. But Coach Lilly said in that most recent story that really they had cleaned the penalty thing up, and they had. They came into the game tonight 5 for 40.
2: Time out.
0: But that one right there, we're going to keep it right here on this. We're going to go down to Josh down on the sidelines. We haven't given you much chance to talk to us in the second half. Josh, you're halfway through your first season with the Yellow Jacket broadcast crew. Give the three of us up here a grade.
1: Oh, no.
0: Be kind, but give us a grade.
1: Yeah, I got...
0: You're the principal,
1: a grade.
0: After all,
1: oh, no.
0: Right?
1: All right. Uh-oh. He's kind of roboting out on us, yeah.
2: Yeah, he is.
3: All right.
1: Oh, there he is. Yeah, you got to turn around and face us. That'd help.
3: All right. Here we go. Let's go with Pete. Pete's a B+.
1: Okay.
3: Lance, C-.
2: Oh.
3: Lynn, you have to go to summer school.
2: Oh, man. Summer school.
0: Summer school?
2: Gosh.
0: It just turned October.
1: I'll be working it. Don't worry. I got him.
0: You give me a discount?
1: Sure.
0: Two receivers to the right, one to the left. It looked like they might have jumped the snap. Looper's
2: nice.
0: Going to throw. It's complete out in the flat.
2: Nice throw.
0: And still running, and maybe running all the way to the 20, the 10. Cutting it inside the 5 to the end zone. Stinging in the end zone. No flags. Touchdown, Dennison. Isaiah McKinney on the catch, run, and TD. It was Zorian Duffy, in fact, instead of Isaiah McKinney. What a catch, what a run, what a cutback move to the end zone. And I did not see where it started from, but it was around, 60 yards?
1: 57-yarder.
0: The first touchdown pass of Tayden Looper's varsity career. Gavin Bach on for the PAT to make it a 48-6 game. Snap is down. The kick is up. Main Street in downtown Dennison good. And Dennison has a 48-6 lead with 9:18 to go. We're back after this on 93.1.
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0: Well, we've seen a good dose of baby beast mode, as Lance dubbed Ty Stuart Diaz. And he does kind of run with that Marshawn Lynch authority, you know.
2: Well, it's a stomp. He runs stomp.
0: It's a stomp. He's a stomper. He's not a runner. He's a stomper. Get out of

0: that way. That run that got called back was the best run of the night. Here's the first chance. Oh. That kick ball's loose on the turf. Scramble for it. I believe Independence got back on
1: it. Nope, we got it.
0: No, Denison's got the football. They've got the football at the 38-yard line. So, Josh, was it the book report I did, or was it the term paper that doomed me to summer school?
2: It's all of it. It's all of it, Lynn.
3: It's encompassed.
0: You know, here I was going to buy you a chocolate milkshake tonight.
4: Oh.
2: Oh, man.
4: At a home game? This is weird. What's
2: that
4: happening?
2: That is weird. That is weird. Next week. Next week.
0: Next week. Big week.
4: Yes, sir.
0: No doubt. Definitely a must-win game for the Yellow Jackets to even think about keeping their playoff hopes alive. Nesbitt back in the game. Robert Andrews, the senior, sweeping right 30. He said, I want a piece of that end zone. He's tackled at the 25 after Charles Holder first down. First down of 10 to the 25, the senior, Robert Andrews.
3: Yeah, Robert lowered the shoulder and carried about four people with him on that one.
0: Nesbitt back in the game, a quarterback. Two receivers to the left, including McKinney and Ramos. This is going to be a handoff, Andrews, and they're going to ride him down from behind. No gain. Second down and 10 coming up.
3: Yeah, backside there. Somebody forgot to block. That's it.
0: Well, they have not taken all of their starters out.
3: No.
0: So you're playing ones against the twos right now in many positions. Second down and 10. And I believe Mr. Nesbitt would argue with my comment about the twos in there. A lot of contact on the line of scrimmage and a flag.
3: The center did a backflip.
4: He did. He got smashed backwards.
0: It's going to be offsides against the defense, so second down and 10 will be second down and 5. One thing that I wanted to mention, did not do it last week, intended to, our prayers and condolences to the Highsmith family here in Denison. I'll explain in a moment. Pistol look for the Yellow Jackets. Nesbitt's going to hand it off. Andrews running straight ahead. Now he's going to cut it to the left. And
3: first down.
0: It's a first down. I thought for a second the ball might have popped free. Bruce Highsmith passed away a little more than a week ago. And if that name sounds familiar, well, it should be. He was Mr. Lake Texoma, the longtime lead inland fisheries biologist at Texoma for the Texas Parks and Wildlife Department. And he was so much more than that. Here's Nesbitt, snaps his hands together, hands it to Andrews. He's bouncing right. Now he's going to cut it back to the middle. He's down to the 5-yard line. And it's going to be not quite enough for a first and goal, but a couple of yards away. Bruce Highsmith also, he was a board member for the Denison ISD Board of Trustees for a number of years, sat on the board for the Denison Housing Authority and other boards across the greater Denison area, and just such a tremendous man. This is going to be handoff to Andrew.
3: Man.
0: Leans for the end zone. Did he get across? Yes, there's the call. Stick that one in the end zone. Put it on the scoreboard for the second time this year. The Yellow Jackets will cross the 50-point barrier, and they have opened up a 54-6 lead. Robert Andrews would not be denied as he carried the ball about the final 30 yards of that drive. All started on the muffed kickoff. So I guess that can work two ways, right? A muff kick. And here is Gavin Bach on for another PAT. We're going to have to start counting up the points he's accumulating. Maybe he can break his own school record. PAT is up. PAT is good. Timeout on the field. 7:01 left in the game. 55 for the Yellow Jackets. 6 for the Knights. Back on 93.1 right after this.
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0: And we're back. We were talking about the late Bruce Highsmith. I had the privilege of knowing Bruce personally for many, many years, not only through my writing, the outdoor column every Friday from 1991 until present, along with J.B. Webb for the Herald Democrat, But I also went to church with Bruce and his lovely wife, Wanda, his children. And here's the first United Bank kick. Jeremy Thompson this time will wave for the fair catch and make it. And the Knights will go to work with 7:01 left in the game, trailing 55-6. We love Bruce. Always enjoy talking fishing. Always enjoy talking the Denison ISD. Always enjoy talking about our faith in Jesus. And Bruce, you'll be missed. And our thoughts, prayers, and condolences again to the Highsmith family. A couple of weeks ago, we lost Coach Mark Howeth, former linebacker coach here, my world history teacher here back in the day. And then earlier in the year, it's been a tragic fall in Denison. We lost Kay Casey, the former journalism teacher. And we also lost 8-year-old Mays Elementary student Rhett Richards, who tragically perished at Lake Texoma. Gosh. Here's the first down play, a screen pass to Thompson. Jeremy Thompson's got it. He's wheeling his way to the left. First down and more. I'm telling you what, that man is guaranteed for 10 yards every time he gets the ball into his hands.
3: He does in space, that's for sure. He's had a...
0: He's not the most blazing fast guy down the sideline,
3: but
0: he's quick in space.
3: Yep.
0: How about a couple of scoring drive recaps after this next play, Pete?
4: You got it.
0: Get your voice limbered up and ready. 6:32 to go in the game, 55-6 Denison. O'Connor's going to sling it out. That's going to be Thompson again, and he is going to make the grab, be tackled around the 50. So he didn't get 10, but he got 5. Take it away, Pete.
4: Absolutely. The previous drive was three plays, took 1 minute 57 seconds off the clock. We took an 83-yard drive, made it 48-6 with the PAT made. And then our last drive was five plays, took 2 minutes and 17 seconds off the clock, and with the extra point makes it 55-6.
0: Sounds like a milkshake night to me, Josh. Second down, 5. This is going to be a toss to Jeremy Thompson. I don't know how that young man does it. Thought he was in jail, was going to get nothing. He got 4 out of the 5 he needed. He is really, really good. Yellow Jackets will send in. Starting to get some new players onto the field. See who that was. That is Omari Smith, the senior, getting in on third down and a little more than 1. 5:22 and counting in the game. 55-6 Jackets lead here on 93.1 and YJTV. Thank you for tuning in tonight. Here's the snap. O'Connor, he's going to hand it off. That's going to be his running back. I believe that was Kyler Wade. It was.
4: We've got some scores of other games for you there.
0: He is going to be able to get the first down. So, a shocker. I don't know any other way to put it. Is this final?
3: No.
0: 14-10, Emerson defeating Salina right now. That would shake things up.
3: What do you got there, Pete? You got some other scores?
4: Let this play first.
0: Two receivers left, two to the right. This is O'Connor, play fake. Pressure comes backside, throws on the run.
3: Oh.
0: Jeremy Thompson, like taking candy from a baby as he slipped underneath the zone coverage and made the grab for the big first down for Charles Holder.
3: Go ahead, Pete.
4: All right, to our friends a little bit down south there, it is Denton Ryan 40 and Sherman 14 with 6 minutes left in the game.
0: All right, so the Bearcats trying to get a win in their new home stadium. And if they are do not appear they're going to be able to do that tonight, so they're going to start 0-2 in the new building. Here's O'Connor back, thrown off the back foot, and the ball is tipped away. That was a big league defensive play by the Yellow Jackets right there. It was tipped away at the last second on the underneath coverage, and that was Jeremiah Brown that made that tip to knock it away and make it second down and 10. Pete, so a big weekend of college football coming up. I hear my team's not playing tomorrow.
4: They let them have the week off. Yes,
0: no
4: Texas this week, right? Big game, Alabama at Mississippi State, I guess, right? Number 7 and number 16.
0: Man, I'm telling you. What do they call him?
4: Superman?
0: No, his name is Camario, Super Camario.
4: Oh.
0: The quarterback for Mississippi State. He's already in the Heisman conversation. Hmm. Electrifying player. This is going to be a handoff. I know O'Connor's going to pull it out of Wade's gut, gets a yard. It's going to be third down and 9. So That's the big game tomorrow.
4: Yep, we also have number 8 Florida at number 25 Mizzou, another ranked versus ranked, right? And then we have number 5 Columbus at number 14, the Atlanta Hawks. I mean, the Hawkeyes are playing Iowa, right? And then number 297 Purdue is at the University of Illinois Urbana-Champaign for the Purdue Cannon Trophy game. So that's a big one.
0: College game day actually going to Iowa City tomorrow for the Ohio State-Iowa game. And that's a big game with big, huge Big Ten possibilities. Major League Baseball, the playoffs roll on. The wild,
4: I guess, right?
0: Yeah.
4: None of us have any.
0: Your team's not in.
4: No.
0: Not in.
4: Nah.
0: All right, so how about some birthdays? How about music? Let's go there.
4: You want to go music? We got some American Pie fans. Don McLean, we like Bye Bye American Pie. We like that song, right? He was born in 1945.
0: It's one of the most classic, iconic
4: no
0: songs
4: doubt, right?
0: in modern
4: this
0: American history.
4: So how about Chris LeDoux? We got any country music?
0: Oh, yes. Okay. Give me some Chris LeDoux.
4: 1949?
0: Yeah.
4: How about any Genesis fans? Mike Rutherford, the great bassist slash guitar player for Genesis. Also, he's Mike of Mike and the Mechanics.
0: Oh.
4: And you guys ever heard of Sting? Not the wrestler. You guys know Sting from the Police, right?
0: Yeah,
4: he was born on
0: this
4: day in 1951.
0: Nice. Don't stand. So we told you about one shocker that would upend the district. 14-10 Salina trailing Frisco Emerson. How about end of the third quarter, Frisco High 7, Anna 7.
4: Wow.
0: Oh, my.
4: Wow.
0: Number 2 state ranked Anna 7.
4: Wow. Defensive struggle.
0: Here we go. 3 receivers to the left, 1 to the right. 3:06 to go in this game. Denison cruising 55-6. As it'll be thrown inside. Jeremy Thompson, he's going to get a block on the edge from his wide receiver. The ball popped free. The official's not having any of it. And it's going to be fourth down and about 3 yards to go as the clock winds at 2:51 and counting. All right, so how about sports birthdays?
4: Steve Sable, the NFL Films guy?
0: Oh, yes, I can hear his voice right
4: no
0: now.
4: Kidding, right? 1942. You guys remember Marky Mark Rippon, Super Bowl MVP of
0: sure.
4: XXV1? Yeah, he was born in 1962 on this day. And
0: Tyson Chandler.
4: 82.
0: Former Dallas Maverick,
4: that's
0: among
4: right.
0: others.
4: Defensive
0: this is
4: going to
0: be O'Connor. He's going to run, spinning around in the hole, first down and more. Make it first down and goal for Charles Holder with 2:21 and counting in the game as O'Connor faked the give and spun his way through the hole a couple of different directions for a big first down run. And after whatever happens here, we're going to talk about the amazing Spider-Man landmark issue. I have no earthly idea what that is.
1: Here comes the two-minute break.
0: Two-minute break. We'll join him back in a moment with the final 2 minutes of this one. Denison cruising to win number 2 overall and win number 1 in district play, 55-6. We're back after this on Katy Country.
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0: And we're back, and something I've been meaning to talk about for 2 or 3 weeks now. I got a phone call back, I don't know, Decatur week, Richland week, somewhere in there from Brandon Quake. And he said, hey, Lynn. He said, I got a question for you. He said, you know, everybody likes to talk about the series record. You know, Sherman has dominated the Battle of the Axe series down through the years, and you know, we like to talk about 13 out of the last 14 years and all that. He said, I got a question for you. He said, most modern sports start with the end of World War II. He said, I've never heard you or anyone else talk about this, never seen Jason De La Rosa write about it. What is the Battle of the Axe series record since the end of World War II? I'll tell you the answer after this play. O'Connor in the backfield. He's got his running back with him. That is Kylan Wade. 2 receivers stacked to the right, 1 to the left, and this is going to be O'Connor. He's going to fake it. He's going to look and throw, and it's out the back of the end zone, incomplete. It was tipped at the line of scrimmage. So since World War II, the Denison Yellow Jackets have won They didn't have the axe until 1949, but the wars ended officially on September 5th, 1945. Dennison and Sherman played in November of 1945. From that game until now,

0: throw, and he was being pressured, and he overthrew it by a long shot. It's fourth and goal from the three. Aaron Lilly, I want a shutout cookie. If they hold them out of the end zone,
1: you know, that 6 points doesn't count.
0: It didn't count. You know, I got to tell you, I'm not sure that the shutout cookie, which is a it's something that's straight out of a Dairy Queen Blizzard kind of thing. A whole lot of flavors jumbled together. I'm not sure it would make a good milkshake next week.
2: Ooh,
0: the shutout cookie.
2: Give Lynn this last donut. That's a zero. That's a shutout, right?
0: Like my mom, my dad, and my wife have always told me to never take the last of anything.
2: Ooh.
0: Two receivers to the left, two to the right. Fourth and goal for the three. O'Connor back. Now he's going to run, and he's going to get in the end zone. And there goes my shutout cookie dream times two with 105 to go in the game. And it will be 55-12 as Jack O'Connor takes aim and rolls his way into the end zone.
2: Whole middle of the field really was opened up there for him, and he was met with a pushback, but he already passed the line.
1: Down, I see.
2: Yeah.
1: Brad.
0: Yeah, we have not visited with Josh Kelly in a good while. Josh, what you got going on this weekend? What do you and your lovely wife, Heather, have cooking up this weekend?
3: Well, you guys mentioned the Fall Festival, so we'll be at Grayson Main Street tomorrow. And if you guys want to stop by Terrell Elementary, we'll have a booth.
2: Whoa, yeah. What?
3: Come on by.
2: Is it a dunking booth?
1: Get a face tattoo.
3: Face paint.
2: Oh.
3: Face paint, selling face tattoos, face paint, t-shirts, things of that nature.
2: Nice.
3: Come on by.
2: Very
0: face
2: good.
0: Face tattoos. I like it. Can you really get me dolled up for going to church on Sunday morning?
3: Now, say that again.
0: Can you really get my face all dolled up to go to church on Sunday morning?
3: Oh, yeah. We can hook you up.
0: Pastor John will take one look at me, shake his hand, and tell me I've got to leave.
2: Out.
0: Here is the two-point conversion try, and it is good as they swing it out wide, and the catch is made. That is going to be Mr. Wade, and he's going to lunge forward to the end zone. And it is now 55-14 with 105 to go, and we've got just 65 seconds to go. How about Pete, let's start with the Amazing Spider-Man landmark issue. What in the world is that all about?
2: Issue number 1,000 came out this week, gentlemen. 1,000.
0: Is that all?
2: Well, it started in 1963, March 1st. So.
1: You're talking about like a comic book?
2: Yeah, the comic book. Yes. Nerd yes, the alert. Actual comic book that, you know, they
0: are you a comic movies. Book guy?
1: Nerd alert.
2: Yeah, I have been so, in the past. So I still kind of, I'm in the game still. Yeah.
0: You took great interest when Sheldon and the gang would go to the comic book store, right?
1: That's right.
2: So I don't watch sitcoms that aren't named based on radio stations in Cincinnati.
1: Oh,
2: so
1: wow.
2: I'm just going to agree with you, but I don't really know. I haven't watched a second of that.
1: Are you talking about WKRP?
2: Correct. Yes. Oh, yes.
0: Yeah. My favorite video of the year is coming up.
1: Turkeys could fly.
0: The Great Turkey Drop.
1: That's coming.
0: That classic sitcom bit of all time, in Lynn's humble opinion.
1: Hand in my heart.
0: It is can't miss watching.
2: I stopped watching sitcoms after that thing, guys. I'm not going to lie. Done. Haven't seen Seinfeld.
0: It's because you've rooted for Purdue and they've left you battered down through the years. Here we go.
1: Look
0: the
1: out.
0: First United Bank kick. The ball is going to be dropped.
1: Look
0: it's
1: out.
0: Going to be taken
1: oh
0: by
1: gosh.
0: Isaiah McKinney. And he is a human pinball in a pinball machine right now. Finally brought to the turf at the 35 with 55 seconds to go. And a couple of dive plays, and it's good.
2: I owe you one scoring drive recap for Jeff's Auto Sales.
0: Take it away.
2: Lynn, you bet. So drive for Frisco, there was 5 minutes and 56 seconds. It was 8 plays, 68 yards. They scored a touchdown, went for 2 points after that. Makes it 55-14.
0: Well, I talked about how your beloved Purdue Boilermakers have left you battered down to your battered fan syndrome.
2: Yeah.
0: You said they were ranked 297.
2: 297,
0: I don't
2: yeah.
0: think they've been that high in about 30 years. I
2: yeah.
0: think they're
2: aren't
0: like,
2: there only
0: like
2: 268? Well, aren't there only like 260 Division I teams?
1: No,
2: so that was
1: sure.
2: a joke on myself.
1: Victory
2: there.
1: Formation.
0: Victory formation, the sweetest one in the book. Brian Lilly beginning to celebrate with his players on the sidelines to snap back. To Diaz, the only thing I don't like about it is when it's about 9 yards deep like that, you take 9 yards off the stat book.
1: Yep.
0: I'm just a number geek.
2: That's all right.
0: 42 seconds to go. The clock, play clock is at 32.

0: do, they'll have to snap it one more time, and that will be good. And they will dream of going on to Frisco. We'll give you some updates in the Northrigg Grill postgame show. Our thanks to Cody White for stepping in and visiting with us tonight. They will not have to snap it again. And the clock at 20 seconds, the train horn sounding off in the distance. We're down to 15 seconds on senior night, and it has been a successful senior night and then some. They all got in. They all got to get a little sweaty and a proverbially dirty. There's no dirt on this field, but you can imagine. Well, and we have wound the triple zeros, and the Jackets are victorious again. They've won two games, and they got to 50-1 and 55 in the other. I'll take it. 55-14, the final. Josh Kelly down on the field. Or is that Josh Knox?
1: Oh, that's three.
0: I knew I'd get the severe head shake on that one. I slipped a couple of times over the last two or three weeks, and I've called him Josh Knox. And I've been made very aware of my shortcomings, and I've made it all night long without doing that, and I did it now on purpose.
1: Excellent. It's a new bingo game we have at home.
2: Out of that 55 points tonight, Yellow Jackets had 1, 2, 3, 4, 5, 6, 7 different people score tonight. So it was spread around. A lot of people got some TDs, some people we haven't mentioned before.
0: That is one thing I'm noticing about a Ryan Taylor called offense. The ball moves around. It's not the same person every time. To prove that, Sims came in with 297. Shannon Love came in with 199. Brandon Douglas came in with 143, and Gavin Mandrill came in with 163. They're moving the ball around. They're four main wide receiving playmakers. Rashawn D. Horney came in with 445. We did not see him after that fumble. We saw Makai Stewart-Diaz, a sophomore, go the rest of the way. Even saw somebody besides Paxton Nesbitt get his name on the stat sheet tonight and in the scoring recap as Tayden Looper gets his first career touchdown pass as a Yellow Jacket QB.
2: Yeah, I think that was I want that for the big play of the game, actually. That was to Duffy. I thought that was an amazing run by Duffy after the catch.
0: All right, so quickly, Pete, Josh is down there waiting on Brian Lilly. Last thing on your list tonight, E.T. phone home?
1: Yeah, there was a radio signal that got detected for the first time from a planet outside of our solar system, gentlemen.
0: How about that?
2: That said what? Stick it in the end zone?
1: Exactly. It was an alien Lynn Burkhead calling a soccer game.
0: Are you mocking me?
1: No. No, it was. It just meant there's a big magnetic field.
0: I'm not
1: field.
0: Talking about you. I'm talking about him.
2: No, oh. I'm not mocking you.
1: No.
2: What an honor that would be if the first
1: he saw my script over
2: words
1: here.
2: From outer space would be stick it in the end zone.
0: Well,
1: that'd be excellent.
2: It's like what they're picking up.
0: I have been accused of a lot of things, but never have I been accused of being the voice of an alien world.
2: They're probably listening.
1: First time for everything.
2: They're listening right now.
1: They for sure are listening. Hey, I got a couple score updates for you if you guys want them quick. Emerson is still holding on 14-10 with 9 minutes left over Salina, and Frisco's up 14-10 over Anna with 9 minutes left.
0: That would absolutely send shockwaves through this district. I don't think anybody thought that Salina and Anna could be beaten unless it was by one of the of those two teams.
1: Correct, yeah. I mean, still time left, obviously. But here we go.
0: Wow. Wow, oh, wow. So Josh is trying to track B. Lilly.
2: He's got Stanley Morrison.
1: All right. We're still waiting for Josh to get a hold of Coach down there.
2: I think Coach went through the handshake line tonight.
1: Did he?
2: I think he did.
1: Oh, that's awesome.
2: This interview yeah. Officer Looper right there.
3: Yeah, he's right here going through the handshake line.
1: Well, that's excellent. You should follow him along.
3: Hey, so I should just be handshaking too and interviewing?
1: Yeah, then you're going to get all static if you go too far.
0: All right, much needed salve in the wound for
3: Can y'all hear me? No?
1: Yes, yeah, we can hear you.
0: Much needed salve in the wound over the last several weeks.
3: Can you still hear me?
1: Yep, you're still good. Absolutely, Lynn.
2: I know you're losing us going down there.
1: That's for sure, needed to have a game like this.
0: He's got to stop, plant the feet, point that mic at in our direction. I mean, he's not interviewing. He's walking with Coach Lilly down the

0: down the handshake line.
1: Maybe we should grade Josh right now.
2: He's not listening. He can't hear us.
0: We are in the Northwood Grill postgame show.
2: We're going to wave to him. And get
0: a game that has been powered all night by LP Electric, our friends at LP Electric. And, you know, LP Electric, thought the other day I was going to have to call LP Electric. Thought I was having some electric problems. You know, can't get any rain for months, and then all of a sudden, nothing but rain and light.
3: Can you hear me?
0: Take it away, Josh.
1: Okay.
3: All right, hey, guys, I have Coach Lilly down there. Coach Lilly just went through the handshake line, so I had to chase him down a little bit. Coach, big win tonight. Next week you got Frisco. What do you think after this game?
4: Proud of the guys. I'm proud of their effort tonight. I'm proud of them to be able to play. We got all of our guys in today, and that was awesome to be able to see them. Hey, Violet. You want to say hello? Say hello. But we were able to get everybody in and had a good effort tonight. It's awesome to be able to see guys that come to practice continually give effort regardless of what their playing time looks like. So we're proud of them. Excited to go into Frisco next week. It's a really well-coached team and continue to work in the right direction.
1: Hey, I got one more thing, and I'm going to let you go be with your family. So we hear you're a little bit of a philosopher using Shakespeare in some interviews. Can you give me your top five books to read from Coach Lilly?
4: In general?
1: In general.
4: Here we go. I was at B. McDaniel the other day reading Where Red Fern Grows.
1: Excellent.
4: That was awesome. I love all the Harry Potter series. That'd be a cop out to be able to pick Kevin into those. The Hobbit is probably one of my favorite books. Let's see. What? How many was that? That was probably like seven I just gave you. But I also like.
5: Daddy.
4: Oh, there's a book called. Hungry, Hungry Caterpillar.
5: Nice.
4: I really like that too because I read that with my kids and it's a pretty good book.
1: All right, Coach Lilly, enjoy the win with your family. And guess what? What is it, Coach?
4: It's great to be a Yellow Jacket, dog. Appreciate y'all. Thanks for your support.
1: Back to you guys.
0: All right, interesting reading list right there. The Hobbit. I would not have had that.
6: I've read a lot of those ones he said. I was afraid he was going to read, you know, list all these things that.
0: I thought he might say, what's the new book that the guy self-published and now is a runaway New York Times bestseller, Theo of Golden.
1: Mm.
0: Theo of Golden. My wife and so many people in town have read that. I finally bought a copy and I've started reading and so far so good.
1: Okay.
0: But The Hobbit, yeah, J.R.R.
6: Yeah.
0: Tolkien.
6: Yeah, Where the Red Fern Grows. Man, great book, but tough ending when you're a kid. Oof-a.
0: No doubt, no doubt. All right, we're in the North Rig Grill postgame show, and a broadcast has been powered by LP Electric all night, all kinds of sponsors. Try to give them one or two more pats on the back here before we're all said and done. We've got to do the heyday hit of the game. We've got to do the Grayson Collin Electric Cooperative lineman of the game, the Blue Peak fiber, internet, and TV play of the game, and, of course, the Legend Bank player of the game. And we'll finish up with the Signet Heart Group. That's Lynn's personal favorite sponsor, by the way, the upcoming Yellow Jackets football schedule. We're back in a moment as we roll on with the conclusion of this one. Denison wins big on senior night, 55-14, the final score. The postgame show brought to you by North Rig Grill just underway. We're going to give you all the awards and a few final thoughts, and we'll kick it to next week. Back in a moment on 93.1 for more Denison High School football.
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9: Hey, Josh, I'm talking. We're back live. Josh, put this headset on. Lance is doing some cleaning up. And,
10: hey, Josh.
9: Hey, what's ready. Up, guys? Hey. I felt like I didn't come down to you enough tonight. It was a fun game, but I think it was not an exciting game, because I think a lot of people really thought that what happened is what was going to happen from the word go.
11: Correct, yeah. You know, coming in off of the last couple of weeks of tough games, yeah, I think it was expected that we were going to put up a lot of points against Independence. Came out hot, slowed down a little bit, but then scored right before the half. So it was good seeing the boys come out second half and put up a lot of points.
9: Yeah, that pick right before the half was one of the biggest plays of the game, no doubt about it. I will go ahead and tease this. It is not actually our play of the game. It definitely got some consideration. But the lead was already safely in hand at that point. What it did was it just really pounded a first nail in the coffin. I think the game ostensibly ended right there on that bang-bang sequence, an interception, a great return, and a quick touchdown. The throw was impeccable. impeccable from Paxton Nesbitt to Woo Sims in the corner of the end zone. Just impeccable. And really, that's a play that I thought we would have seen a lot this year, but we haven't really seen much of so far. But that was a big league college football throw right there, right?
11: Right, yeah. That was to the far back corner of the end zone. I mean, you got to be spot on, and that's a little
9: bit. It's got to be spot on, but you got to throw it to where only your guy can catch it.
11: Correct. So, I mean, that is a high class throw, and Nesbitt did it, and Wu made a great catch.
9: And I think it just showcases, gentlemen, as we roll on with the North Rig Grill postgame show, the kind of talent this sophomore signal caller has. Yeah, he's learning, he's growing on the job. There's been a couple of things, bobbles, over the last 2-3 weeks that he ironed many of those things out tonight. But no one has ever questioned his moxie or his talent to be able to make throws like that. So our Northrig Grill postgame show, in a game that's been powered all night long by our friends at LP Electric, I saw a big Yellow Jacket victory in that. We gave you plenty of Jeff's Auto Sales scoring drive recaps. We gave you plenty of Charles Holder insurance first down calls. We had the Culver's coin toss to begin the game. Pete wants to make that a milkshake sponsorship. That's a next year thing, probably.
10: I do. I mean, they make awesome milkshakes. I mean, they got custard there. They got everything.
9: Freedom
10: cheese curds.
9: I've created monsters. Freedom Chrysler Dodge Jeep Ram, the referee induction. Really, the game from that point forward was all Denison. They never trailed. They never looked back. They got the monster kick return to begin the game from Jashaud Sims, and he nearly house-called it, nearly 100 yards. Stepped out of bounds on the 15, quick touchdown a couple of plays later, 7-0, and the Jackets were off and running, and they never really slowed down. Even the Texoma Educators Federal Credit Union game time tip got us a little bit excited because it was in the 70s.
10: Hey, 71.
9: Not the 100s, not the 90s, it was in the 70s.
11: Beautiful.
9: And the Texoma Medical Center starting lineup, it's always a good night when we get to talk about Texoma Medical Center in terms of starting lineups and not emergency room trips for Lynn. So that was good. Trust me, they've gotten tired of seeing my face there over the years. The Platinum of Texoma, I think we checked all the boxes successfully tonight on the Platinum of Texoma keys to the game. Of course, we gave you the you did a great job there down on the sidelines with a cheerleader. Forget her name, but the Grayson College Senior Spotlight. I was talking with Cody White while you were doing that, and her name slipped my mind. And then, of course, the Texas Farm Bureau Insurance Brian Lilly show. And I tell you what, I've enjoyed working with every coach from Marty Criswell in 1989 until now. That includes Bob Brown. That includes Cody White. That includes Chad Rogers. That includes Brent Whitson. And, of course, it includes Brian Lilly. I'm not sure there's ever been a more cerebral coach at the helm of the Yellow Jackets. That dude is a smart man. Mm-hmm. He is a smart man. I mean, listen, William Shakespeare reference earlier and The Hobbit tonight.
11: The Hobbit.
9: You got to be a serious reader to read The Hobbit.
11: The Hobbit, the Harry Potter.
10: Hungry Caterpillar. That's awesome.
11: Yeah, man. He is eclectic.
9: Eclectic. I like it.
11: There we go.
9: I like it. So, Northrig Grill postgame show, the game powered by LP Electric. Here we go with our superlatives. We thought from the very beginning that we had our candidate for the heyday hit of the game. And, Pete, it was pretty obvious from the word go.
10: It was. Mr. McQueen, way, way back in the first quarter, got that nice hit. And we all said, let's write that down. And I wrote it down, and there it is.
9: Bryce McQueen, the hit of the game on senior night. Of course, he is a senior, and he is definitely an energetic player in the Yellow Jackets secondary, and he got the big special team stick to earn the heyday hit of the game. As we continue on with the Northrig Grill postgame show, the Grayson Collin Electric Cooperative lineman of the game. You know, we kind of struggle with that, and then we all kind of remember there was one guy, and it looked like, oh, no, and about a minute or so game time later, it was, oh, my goodness. It was Nathan Daniel, who went off the field limping with an apparent lower extremity. They never took him to the tent. They worked it out. He kind of did the, jogging around. there on the far sideline with the trainers, and they sent him back in on the next series. And on that next series, Rashad DeHorney fumbled the football, and guess who recovered 7 yards upfield? Nathan, I hurt my knee, Daniel.
10: That's not his middle name.
9: No, it's not. And Nathan Daniel gets our big play of the game brought to you by, or lineman of the game award brought to you by Grayson Collin Electric Cooperative. The Blue Peak Fiber Internet and TV play of the game. Again, there were a couple of candidates in this one. I thought that maybe Mr. Mandrell might have a worthy nod in that direction. I got shot down by my compatriots here because they were all, especially the one that was AWOL last week and back in the saddle tonight, Lance Sandmillen. He said the play of the game, Burkhead, was Taden Looper to Zorian Duffy. And he said there is no question that play went for how many yards?
10: Yes.
9: Yes, 60-plus yards.
10: That's correct.
9: Yes. Taden Looper got his first career touchdown as a Yellow Jacket signal caller. You might remember that he played nothing but quarterback in junior high. He was the quarterback of the future that whole time period. Everybody knew he would be the one that was going to star at this juncture down the road. He was the quarterback of the freshman team his freshman season, and everybody again thought, well, he's going to go up to the varsity. He's going to step into the shoes of dear old dad, Joel Looper, who was my very first interview with a microphone in my hand broadcasting Denison Yellow Jacket football back in 1989. And, you know, he would have been if some guy named Paxton Nesbitt hadn't, you know, came into the picture. And Paxton Nesbitt won the starting job, not by much. And you saw that tonight, by the way, because that was one heck of a pass he threw. And it was 60 or so yards.
10: 57? I've got 57. Done. I think that's right.
9: And it was a touchdown to Zorian Duffy. And Zorian Duffy has not had his name called very often. But you know what? He is a senior. And that was his first career touchdown reception.
10: Yeah, I was just going to say his move, just like the
9: Lance. The move at the five was a highlight film move, no doubt about
10: it. Awesome.
9: Great speed, great hands, but the move was, oh my goodness. It deserves not one, but two chocolate milkshakes. It was so good. Leads us to the player of the game, the Legend Bank player of the game. And, you know, we kind of wondered if we had cheated by giving Rashawn DeHorney two Player of the Game awards in a row, you know, a couple of weeks ago. But there was no question about whether we were cheating or not tonight on the Player of the Game. There was some thought maybe Gavin Mandrell. But, man, the man that made it go tonight was the sophomore, Paxton Nesbitt, at quarterback. And Paxton Nesbitt, who had a touchdown running and a couple of touchdowns passing, he is our Legend Bank Player of the Game. So congratulations to the sophomore, Paxton Nesbitt. And I suppose that leads us to the final thing tonight, which will be the Signet Heart Group upcoming Yellow Jacket football schedule. One last check of scores. We know that Salina had pushed ahead late in the fourth quarter, 17-14, over Frisco Emerson, but Emerson had the ball. But the shocker continues as Frisco High, with minutes to go, was still leading at last check, 14-10, over number 2, 5A Division II state-ranked undefeated Anna. And we're trying to get one more check of that score, and we're having trouble with that brand-new super-duper. It's much better than what it was, Dave Campbell's Texas football app.
10: Except I don't use Dave Campbell's. I'm going to Max Preps. I heard you guys complain too much, so I'm out.
9: Well, it came out, and I couldn't get a score tonight on
10: 14-10, Frisco. It says a minute left.
9: That would be the upset of the year in Class 5A Division II.
11: Yes.
9: Frisco is a very worthy club, no doubt about it. But, Anna, a lot of people were already penciling in the region championship game.
11: Yes.
9: And now, all of a sudden, if they can't overcome that deficit of 4 points with a minute to go in that game, it's the upset of the season in District 4-5A Division II, and there's still a lot of football left to be played. Salina was on the ropes. They may survive, But they were on the ropes against Frisco Emerson most of that game, and that is a shock.
10: That's a final, 17-14.
9: 17-14, yes, so sir. Salina survives the scare bid by Frisco Emerson. And you know what? That makes Salina maybe not look as invincible in the eyes of some Yellow Jackets as maybe they thought they were. And if Anna goes down, I'm telling you, this thing is not over if you're a Denison Yellow Jacket fan.
10: No, absolutely not. I mean, we just got to keep, we've had all these close games, and we had a nice, comfortable game tonight, but keep this momentum going. And
9: well, the game of the year next week is probably next week for Denison. It's probably a must-win to keep your playoff hopes alive against Frisco. It's a team that Denison has had some success against in the past, and they have every reason to believe that perhaps they can do that again, although I will tell you, this team tonight had negative 15 yards rushing against Frisco when they played them a couple of weeks ago in a 48-0 whitewash. But Yellow Jackets certainly held their own tonight, and now the collision is a week from tonight at Kuykendall Stadium, David Kuykendall Stadium, the old Frisco Memorial Stadium, the Frisco ISD football complex, not the Ford Center, not the, almost said the Toyota Stadium, but that's the new Toyota Stadium.
10: Well,
9: and we're going to go back to the old digs. We're going to go to Kuykendall Stadium next Friday night. Key District 4, 5A Division 2 matchup between Denison and Frisco. If Denison wants to entertain any playoff hopes, they got to come out with a win. But you know what? Frisco probably needs a win, too. Maybe not as desperately if they knock off Anna here in another 60 seconds. But it's going to be a big game, no doubt about it. It is our Signet Heart Group upcoming Yellow Jackets football schedule. And, man, are we going to need everybody next week, including a lot of power by LP Electric and all of our sponsors to pull that one off. Down in Frisco next Friday night, we'll kick it off at 7. The countdown to kickoff begins on 93.1 FM Katy Country at 6:30. And we will have the Brian Lilly Show and more as we get ready for arguably the biggest game of the year thus far. Denison at Frisco next Friday night, and we are already looking forward to it. Until then, for everyone who has played a part in this one tonight, including our friends at LP Electric, Texas Farm Bureau Insurance, Grayson College, Platinum of Texoma, Texoma Medical Center, 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It's a wrap for Munson Stadium on senior night. Denison gets win number 2, win number 1 in district play, and they do so in cruise control from beginning to end, 55-14, the final score tonight. And we are already teeing it up and getting ready for next week against Frisco. Until then, for Lance Sandmillen, for Pete Dion, for Josh Kelly, I'm Lynn Burkhead. It's milkshake time for our crew. It is Stingham time for our crew. And never forget, the legendary Marty Criswell said it first, but he certainly didn't say it last. Never forget that it's great to be
10: a Yellow Jacket.
9: A Yellow Jacket. Stingham. Stingham and peace out until next Friday in Frisco. Good night, everybody. See you at the Fall Festival tomorrow morning on Main Street in downtown D-Town.
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0: 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I've got three nieces and a nephew. They range from a freshman in high school down to fifth grade. And they are all at the age where they could not care less about me. And you know what? There are days when it's kind of nice.
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0: 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Kenny Chesney's tour prep is apparently less band rehearsal and more. We're going to need the keys to the entire stadium. More on that in the breakdown coming up next. 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

0: 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Let's get you to Vegas. Jason Aldean, Luke Bryan in Las Vegas. If you're on Instagram, drop me a follow at B-Dub Radio. Look for the pinned post that says B-Dub's boarding pass.
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0: 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I've got the most wanted song of the day brought to you by Boot Barn Key Plast. 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
2: Good Saturday morning. We're going to have some off and on showers and maybe a few thunderstorms as we go through the day. Otherwise, it's just going to be cloudy and gloomy with a high of around 74 with a northeasterly wind at about 5 to 15. Overnight tonight, a few showers possible. Otherwise, cool, low of around 63. And heading into your Sunday, a few showers early on. Otherwise, partly to mostly cloudy with a high of around 80 with a northeast wind at about 5 to 15. From the KXI 12 First Alert Weather Center, I'm meteorologist Brian Briggs.
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2: Good Saturday morning. We're going to have some off and on showers and maybe a few thunderstorms as we go through the day. Otherwise, it's just going to be cloudy and gloomy with a high of around 74 with a northeasterly wind at about 5 to 15. Overnight tonight, a few showers possible. Otherwise, cool, low of around 63. And heading into your Sunday, a few showers early on. Otherwise, partly to mostly cloudy with a high of around 80 with a northeast wind at about 5 to 15. From the KXI 12 First Alert Weather Center, I'm meteorologist Brian Briggs.
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2: Good Saturday morning. We're going to have some off and on showers and maybe a few thunderstorms as we go through the day. Otherwise, it's just going to be cloudy and gloomy with a high of around 74 with a northeasterly wind at about 5 to 15. Overnight tonight, a few showers possible. Otherwise, cool, low of around 63. And heading into your Sunday, a few showers early on. Otherwise, partly to mostly cloudy with a high of around 80 with a northeast wind at about 5 to 15. From the KXI 12 First Alert Weather Center, I'm meteorologist Brian Briggs.
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1: He's a ranch hand in a pinch, man. 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Now he's a double wide on the county line. Sipping on a six pack of Lone Star Light. She did him dirty, took him to the clinic.

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2: Good Saturday morning. We're going to have some off and on showers and maybe a few thunderstorms as we go through the day. Otherwise, it's just going to be cloudy and gloomy with a high of around 74 with a northeasterly wind at about 5 to 15. Overnight tonight, a few showers possible. Otherwise, cool, low of around 63. And heading into your Sunday, a few showers early on. Otherwise, partly to mostly cloudy with a high of around 80 with a northeast wind at about 5 to 15. From the KXI 12 First Alert Weather Center, I'm meteorologist Brian Briggs.
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Ed, Zach, Grantham, broadcasting live today. We're in downtown Denison at Wise Wolf Gold, Silver, and Bitcoin for Denison's Fall Fest, 630 West Main Street in Denison, where we're right across the way from Watson's. 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Plus, you can register while you're here for a chance to win a 1/10 ounce gold American Eagle. We're here until 2 o'clock today at Wise Wolf Gold, Silver, Bitcoin.

0: and Zach Grantham, but we're broadcasting live today. We are in downtown Denison as we are hanging out with our friends at Wise Wolf Gold Silver of Bitcoin. And, man, we got a great fall day here in downtown Denison. Of course, you know, a little bit of mist that is happening, but we're good right now. We got Zach, who I believe you're the manager here at Wise Wolf Gold Silver Bitcoin. Is that right?
1: Yes, sir. That is correct. I am the manager at our Denison location.
0: And I love the fact that your name is Zach because it means I'm going to remember your name.
1: That's
0: because,
1: what I'm talking about.
0: Hey, you get two Zachs on the radio. I mean, yeah. That could be problems there. All right, so if somebody's listening right now, they're going to come out to a Denison's Fall Fest, and they're like, what the heck is Wise Wolf Gold Silver Bitcoin? What exactly do y'all do here?
1: We're a gold and silver exchange. We also do Bitcoin, like the name implies.
0: You know, you got a whole bunch of different things that you offer for folks, too. And I know we got some giveaways out here, too. Tell us a little bit about what y'all are going to be giving away later today.
1: Yeah, so the first 50 people that come by are going to get a 90% dime. That's about a $4 value. And we are also signing people up. We're going to do a raffle at 5 p.m. today. We're going to be announcing on Facebook. We are giving away a 1/10 ounce gold eagle. That's about a $460 value today.
0: Yeah, all you have to do is just come by and see Tony and Zach and everybody here at Wise Wolf Gold Silver Bitcoin. And, of course, we're right across the way from Watson's. Everybody knows where that's at.
1: Best burgers in town,
0: There you go. I guess you got to be on a little bit of a diet if you're working here, too, being with it right across the street.
1: I eat it like 3 times a week, man. All the time.
0: That's a great place to be. All right, well, come see us today. 630 West Main Street in downtown Denison. We're at Wise Wolf Gold Silver Bitcoin. It's Zach here on KD Country.
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0: Hey, what's going on, Texoma? It is Zach Grantham, and we are broadcasting live today. We're here at Wise Wolf Gold, Silver, and Bitcoin, and also it's Denison's Fall Fest that's happening, too. Hey, we got a great fall day in store. We got a little bit of mist happening right now, but hey, I will take this over 105 degrees any day of the week. But make sure you come by and see me here at Wise Wolf Gold, Silver, Bitcoin, right across from Watson's on Main Street. And if you've never been inside Wise Wolf Gold, Silver, Bitcoin, this is a great chance to stop by and come by and hang out with us. They're a veteran-owned business that helps people buy and sell physical gold and silver. And so if you're looking to buy instead of sell as well, Wise Wolf also offers physical gold and silver. And you can help, by learning more about, they can help you by you coming out here and just talking to them. And they will give you all the information that you need. They also work with Bitcoin as well. So whether you're curious about buying or selling Bitcoin, how it works or how to safely store it, the team will be able to help you out with that. 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We're out here at Wise Wolf Gold, Silver, Bitcoin, 630 West Main Street in downtown Denison. I'm out here until 2 o'clock today. 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
2: Good Saturday morning. We're going to have some off and on showers and maybe a few thunderstorms as we go through the day. Otherwise, it's just going to be cloudy and gloomy with a high of around 74 with a northeasterly wind at about 5 to 15. Overnight tonight, a few showers possible. Otherwise, cool, low of around 63. And heading into your Sunday, a few showers early on. Otherwise, partly to mostly cloudy with a high of around 80 with a northeast wind at about 5 to 15. From the KXI 12 First Alert Weather Center, I'm meteorologist Brian Briggs.
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It's Grantham out here today, broadcasting live. We are in downtown at Denison at Wise Wolf Gold Silver Bitcoin. It's Denison's Fall Fest, y'all. So I've been seeing a whole bunch of loyal Katy Country listeners walking back and forth on Main Street in Denison. But I want you to come by and see me here at Wise Wolf Gold Silver Bitcoin. And if you got old gold, silver coins, jewelry, broken jewelry, maybe something sitting in a drawer at the house that you haven't looked at in a while, the folks here at Wise Wolf can check it out, test it, and help you figure out exactly what it's worth for you. And they don't just buy it. You can buy physical gold and silver here as well. They also can help you out with Bitcoin. So if you're looking for any information regarding Bitcoin and you're kind of like me and you're like, what the heck is Bitcoin? They can answer any questions for you, tell you how it works, how you buy it, sell it, or safely store it. And these guys are the experts for sure. Plus, don't forget that the first 50 Katy Country listeners who come by Wise Wolf Gold Silver Bitcoin during my live broadcast until 2 o'clock today get a free silver dime. And you can also register for a chance to win a 1/10 ounce gold American Eagle here at Wise Wolf Gold Silver Bitcoin on Main Street in Denison. We're right across the way from Watson's. So just follow the amazing hamburger smell and it'll lead you right to me. We're here until 2 o'clock today at Wise Wolf Gold Silver Bitcoin. It's Zach here on Katy Country.

0: Zach Grantham, and I am out here today. We're at Wise Wolf Gold and Silver Bitcoin, 630 West Main Street in Denison for the 2026 Denison Fall Festival. It is happening right now, and I tell you what, y'all know how to make a man feel special. You, the loyal Katy Country listener, have been awesome. It's been great to see everybody out here today for Denison's Fall Fest, but make sure you come by and see me here at Wise Wolf Gold and Silver Bitcoin, because remember, the first 50 Katy Country listeners who come by get a free silver dime, and you can also get yourself registered for a chance to win a 1/10 ounce gold American Eagle. And so you can come out here and learn all about Wise Wolf Gold Silver Bitcoin. They got their experts out here to talk to you, and come by and say hello to me. I would love to take a picture with you and hang out with you today here at Denison's Fall Fest. We're located right in front of Wise Wolf Gold Silver Bitcoin, right across the way from Watson's. It's Zach Grantham here on Katy Country.
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0: Grantham, and we're out here broadcasting live today. We're at Wise Wolf Gold Silver Bitcoin, right across the way from Watson's. Their address is 630 West Main Street, and I have Zach here, who is the manager here at Wise Wolf Gold Silver Bitcoin. And Zach, tell us a little bit about what you got going on here today.
1: Yeah, so we're giving away, we've still got some dimes left to give away, so if you're up here, come check us out. We've got 90% dimes. It's about a $4 value. And we are also signing people up for a giveaway we're doing today on Facebook. You got to follow us on Facebook and come by and see us, and we'll sign you up. We're giving away a 1/10 ounce gold eagle. I believe earlier I said it was a $460 value. The price of gold has changed. It's about a $550 value today. That's on me.
0: So you basically are, you're just an information center too. If anybody has any questions about maybe silver or gold, maybe even jewelry they have at their house and they're not sure how much it costs, they can come bring it to you and y'all can check it out for them.
1: Yeah, absolutely. That's

0: One of my favorite things I do every single day is I get to test people's jewelry, stuff that they don't use anymore, and we get to buy it and put it to use.
1: All right, so I will be the first to say I don't know anything about Bitcoin, but y'all know a lot about Bitcoin. So if somebody has any questions about what they need to do regarding Bitcoin, you can help them out with that.
0: Yeah, absolutely. We don't do a lot of it, but we're trying to do more and more every day. If you'll just give us a call or come by the store, we'd be more than happy to talk to you about it and get you set up on any kind of Bitcoin or crypto you'd like to be in.
1: All right, so come by and talk to Tony, Zach, or Jessica today out here at Wise Wolf Gold and Silver Bitcoin. I'm going to be out here until 2 o'clock today, but y'all are doing that drawing at, like, what, 5 o'clock this afternoon?
0: Yes, sir. We're going to be doing it at 5, and like I said, we'll announce it on our Facebook page.
1: All right, so come on out here. It is a great fall day for Denison's Fall Fest. Got a little bit of mist going on, but hey, it beats 100-degree heat for sure. So stop by and see us. We're here at Wise Wolf Gold Silver Bitcoin right off of Main Street in Denison. It's Zach here on KD Country.

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2: Happy Saturday. We're going to be dealing with the chance for showers and maybe a couple isolated thunderstorms through the day. Otherwise, it's going to be cloudy and gloomy with a high of around 74. Northeasterly wind at about 5 to 15. Overnight tonight, we'll have a few showers possible. Otherwise, it's going to be cloudy and cool with a low of 63. And heading into your Sunday, maybe a few showers early on. Otherwise, partly to mostly cloudy. The high around 80 with a northeast wind at about 5 to 15. From the KXI 12 First Alert Weather Center, I'm meteorologist Brian Briggs.
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Zach Grantham. We're out here today at Wise Wolf Gold and Silver Bitcoin. We're at the intersection of Main Street and Barrett in downtown Denison, right across the way from Watson's. But come on, hang out with us here at Wise Wolf Gold Silver Bitcoin. 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But to come by, they still got some free silver dimes that they are giving away to KD Country listeners. 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We're here until 2 o'clock today at Wise Wolf Gold Silver Bitcoin, 630 West Main Street in downtown Denison for Denison's Fall Festival. Got a little bit of mist happening right now, but bring your umbrellas, and it's just a great day. It beats that 100 degree heat that we were having just like a week or so ago. But we're going to be here until 2 o'clock. Wise Wolf Gold Silver Bitcoin right across the way from Watson's. It's Zach here on KD Country.

0: and Zach, and we're out here today broadcasting live. We are at Wise Wolf Gold Silver Bitcoin, 630 West Main Street in downtown Denison. And you know what? It's been so great hanging out with you, the loyal Katy Country listener. I've seen hundreds of y'all today. There's been a lot of people out here for Denison's Fall Fest. But definitely come by and say hello and come talk to the folks at Wise Wolf Gold Silver Bitcoin. You know, if you got old gold, silver coins, jewelry, broken jewelry, anything like that, hey, you can bring it by Wise Wolf Gold Silver Bitcoin, and they'll be able to test it for you and help you figure out exactly what you got and what it may be worth. And, you know, we've also, they got Bitcoin in their name. And so if you're like me and you've heard a lot about Bitcoin, but you're not really sure how it works and you got questions about it or how you buy it or sell it or safely store it, the folks at Wise Wolf Gold Silver Bitcoin could be able to help you out and explain all of that to you. But definitely drop by and get yourself registered for a chance to win a 1/10 ounce gold American Eagle. Now, you can come by and see me here at the Katy Country booth. We got the Wise Wolf Gold Silver Bitcoin folks set up right next to us. We're right by the wacky, wavy, inflatable tube man right across the street from Watson. So you won't be able to miss us. But you can get yourself signed up for the 1/10 ounce of gold American Eagle. And they're going to be doing that drawing today at 5 o'clock. But I'll be out here until 2. Come by and get yourself registered for that. And come talk to the folks at Wise Wolf Gold Silver Bitcoin, 630 West Main Street in Denison. Remember, we're at the corner of Main Street in Barrett. It's Zach here on Katy Country.
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0: It's at Grantham, and we're broadcasting live today. We're at Wise Wolf Gold Silver Bitcoin. We're in downtown at Denison, 630 West Main Street. I see the intersection of Main Street and Barrett, and that is where we're at, right across from Watson's. And I have Tony with me. Tony, how are you?
1: I'm doing fantastic. Not even the rain can stop the festival.
0: I know. There's been a whole bunch of loyal Katy Country listeners coming out here, and we got a whole bunch of folks in Texoma that are checking things out. So, Tony, so you run the joint. You and Zach run the things over here at Wise Wolf Gold Silver Bitcoin. Tell our Katy Country listeners, if they're not familiar with what y'all are doing, exactly what you're all about.
1: 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If you have items that you want to sell and to get top dollar, we buy those. If you're in the market to buy gold and silver, we have a great selection. We use the trading floor in Dallas, the best prices. So really, in as far as Texoma or any of this area, we're the only thing like this around. It's a professional gold and silver exchange. And obviously, I added the Bitcoin aspect, which is a bit of the future. But yeah, we're here serving the community. I've got my dog Beans with me today. We got all the folks from Balancing Act and other places here. So, and Zach's here doing a great job. We're giving away free silver dimes to anybody. I think first 50 people get a silver dime.
0: Yeah, I don't know how many of those we have left, but yeah, definitely come by and see if we got some.
1: And then we have a drawing. You enter to win a free 1/10 ounce gold American Eagle. That's a $550 value. So we're just here having a good time, even with the rain, and we're really glad you guys are here.
0: Well, thanks for having us out here. And hey, this weather beats the 100 degree heat we were having a couple of weeks ago. So I'm very excited to have some fall weather in Texoma. So, you know, there's a lot of people that may have jewelry, may have some stuff at their house, and they're like, I think it's worth something, but I'm not entirely sure. Y'all could be able to help them out with that too.
1: Sure. We no obligation. If you've got items you believe are gold or silver and you'd like to see what they're worth, we can definitely give you an assessment on that. Again, no obligation, totally free. 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And you don't have to use anything like a pawn shop or stuff. We're a gold and silver exchange. 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
0: Awesome. Well, come by and see Tony and Zach. And I know Jessica's running around here somewhere with an umbrella. We are at 630 West Main Street in downtown Denison. Of course, we got Denison's Fall Fest going on. There are hundreds of people that are walking up and down Main Street. But definitely stop by and hang out with us. It's Zach here on Katy Country.
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3: Happy Saturday. We may have the chance for some isolated showers and thunderstorms possible. Otherwise, partly to mostly sunny with a high of around 92 with a southeasterly wind at about 5 to 15. Overnight tonight, partly cloudy and not as mild, a low of around 72. And heading into your Sunday, some isolated showers and thunderstorms possible. Otherwise, partly sunny and hot with a high of around 95 with a south wind at about 5 to 15. From the KXIX 12 First Alert Weather Center, I'm meteorologist Brian Briggs.
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Thumb, and we're broadcasting live today. We're at Wise Wolf Gold, Silver, a Bitcoin, a 630 West Main Street, right across from Watson's, and we got the 2026 Denison Fall Festival, which is happening. And despite the mist that is happening, we got a whole bunch of loyal Katy Country listeners out here. A lot of folks that are roaming up and down on Main Street, so it's good to see everybody. But what I would love for you to do is come by and say hello to me. I am here at Wise Wolf Gold Silver Bitcoin. We are hanging out with those folks, and the cool thing about what they got going on today is they are giving you a chance to win a 1/10 ounce gold American Eagle. So if you come by, get yourself signed up for that. They're going to be having a drawing at 5 o'clock today. Plus, they still have some free silver dimes to loyal Katy Country listeners while supplies last on that one. But they can help you out with anything regarding Bitcoin, silver, gold, anything like that. Maybe you got some gold and silver. You got some jewelry at your house that maybe you're thinking, I know it's worth something. I'm just not exactly sure what it's worth. Well, the team here at Wise Wolf Gold, Silver, Bitcoin will be able to help you out with that. So come talk to Tony and Zach. They'll be able to help you out with anything regarding your jewelry, silver, gold, or even if you have any questions on Bitcoin itself, they're the people to talk to. So I'll be out here until 2 o'clock today, but don't forget, come by and get yourself registered to win that 1/10 ounce gold American Eagle, and they will be giving that away at about 5 o'clock today here at Wise Wolf Gold, Silver, and Bitcoin, 630 West Main Street in downtown Denison. It's Zach here on Katy Country.

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1: Happy Saturday. We're going to be dealing with the chance for showers and maybe a couple isolated thunderstorms through the day. Otherwise, it's going to be cloudy and gloomy with a high of around 74. Northeasterly wind at about 5 to 15. Overnight tonight, we'll have a few showers possible. Otherwise, it's going to be cloudy and cool with a low of 63. And heading into your Sunday, maybe a few showers early on. Otherwise, partly to mostly cloudy. The high around 80 with a northeast wind at about 5 to 15. From the KXI 12 First Alert Weather Center, I'm meteorologist Brian Briggs.
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Anthem, broadcasting live out here at Wise Wolf Gold Silver Bitcoin, 630 West Main Street in Denison. Of course, we're out here hanging out with them during Denison's Fall Festival, and there's been hundreds of people walking up and down downtown Denison all morning long. And hey, we ain't gonna let a little bit of mist to stop us at all. Like, we've seen a whole bunch of you, the loyal Katie Country listener, coming by and hanging out with us and talking to Tony, Zach, and Jessica, and everybody with Wise Wolf Gold Silver Bitcoin. But definitely come by and talk to them. You know, if you got some gold or silver, any kind of jewelry at your house,

0: Maybe you're thinking, you know, I know this is worth something. I'm just not entirely sure what it's worth. Well, then come talk to the folks at Wise Wolf Gold Silver Bitcoin. They'll be able to help you out with that. Hey, they also can let you in on all the stuff regarding Bitcoin. I will be the first to say I have no idea what's going on with Bitcoin, but that's why I talk to the Wise Wolf Gold Silver Bitcoin people, because they know all about it. So come out here and hang out with us. Hey, bring an umbrella. You'll need an umbrella, but other than that, you are going to have a great time out here for Denison's Fall Festival, as we are here with Wise Wolf Gold Silver Bitcoin, 630 West Main Street in Denison. It's been a great day. I've got a Watson's Burger. That was amazing. And then just hanging out with you, the loyal Kitty Country listeners. So definitely drop by. Come by and see everything out here. Wise Wolf Gold Silver Bitcoin at the corner of Main Street and Barrett. It's Zach Grantham here on Kitty Country.
1: I love you.

0: podcast out here from Wise Wolf Gold Silver Bitcoin, and we'll be done about 2 o'clock today. But I got Zach here with me, and you know, we've been talking about this 1/10 ounce gold American Eagle that y'all are going to be giving away. Tell people exactly what's going on with that, and y'all got a drawing a little bit later on too.
1: Yeah, so come by the tent we've got, the booth we've got set up. We're putting everybody's name that comes in. We're going to get your name and your phone number. If you give us a follow on Facebook, that's how we're going to be announcing that who's going to be the winner. And we're going to be doing that around 5 o'clock.
0: Yeah, and you know, the thing is, it's just very simple. Just come over here and talk to you guys. 630 West Main Street, and you'll be able to get that. You also have any of those dimes? I know we've got a whole bunch of loyal Katy Country listeners that came by.
1: Oh, yeah. We've had a bunch of people come by. We've still got about 10 left, though, so still time to come by and get some more. You guys come by and stop by, and we will get you set up.
0: All right. So it's Wise Wolf Gold Silver Bitcoin, and like I said, I'll be here until 2 o'clock, but y'all come by. I mean, Denison's Fall Festival is happening all day long, and they got that drawing at 5 o'clock, and of course, you can talk to Tony, Zach, Jessica, anybody, and the Wise Wolf Gold Silver Bitcoin folks, and they can make sure that you are entered in for that 1/10 ounce gold American Eagle. But it's Wise Wolf Gold Silver Bitcoin. Make sure you come by in to see them. And yeah, on the corner of Main Street and Barrett Street, right across from Watson's, it's Zach Grantham here on Katy Country.
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